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1: Shout out to Spurs fan KB. We see you. Basketball season is loading. We get Ben Simmons clips again.

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1: God, know this music.

One time for Spurs fan KB, yes, stealing a VCR was the common behavior of a crackhead. Talk to him like,

0: Not the Tebow salt and pepper. Here's the Queens from Queens. This is the album version. If you had the OG album, this is the version that was on the album.
1: Tramp. What you call tramp?
0: You hear the crackling. Vinyl rippeting in effect.
1: What you call?

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J. Jonah Jett, big up. Fresh Radio mixtape on a Saturday. Let's go.

who can rock like me, the motivator of a microphone sinister is B, the words that I'm stating, this in the B, the words that I'm stating, B, the words that I'm stating, this in the factual, got

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1: South Bronx. The South, South Bronx. South Bronx. South, South Bronx. South Bronx. The South, South Bronx.

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Hot 91 and Solo VA Fresh Radio mixtape on a Saturday. DJ B Heavy in the crates. Some more things off that Low End Theory album, which just turned 35 on the way.

0: It's the Soulful Slowdown with Terry Tan, only on Hot 91, the soul of VIP. 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

Like I said, this week, the Low End Theory turned 35. It's only right we play a few selections off that album. Why not?

Yes. Oh, let me hit you with a bonus. There's several versions, demo versions, one with Chris Lighty rhyming, Mr. Long, Black Sheep rhyming, ones with, who else on it? Oh, Recipes Dave. I played him another time. But I got a bonus Charlie Brown verse that didn't make the cut.

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That's right, the DJ B, everybody. He's doing the thing right now on Fresh Radio. Hey, mixtape style. 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

0: October is Breast Cancer Awareness Month, a time where we shine the light on the fighters, the survivors, and the courageous journeys of those who fight this diagnosis head on. These are the voices of survival, the voices of strength. Let their stories remind us of that early detection, the power of support, and the strength that comes with never giving up. Here is another Hot 91 survivor story.
1: I am Cynthia Bullock, a 30-year cancer survivor. And I'm here to tell a story that you can do it too. I was diagnosed on Good Friday, 1995, and had my surgery the day of the Oklahoma bombing, which was April 15, 1995. When I woke up from my surgery, it looked like carnage and the world had come to an end. But there is hope. It was stage 3. They took 27 lymph nodes from my body. And I had 4 infusions of chemo. Lost my hair, didn't like to wear wigs. The girls encouraged me to go bald, and that's where I started getting my courage. So ladies, after 30 years of ups and downs, you can do it too.
0: This October, we stand strong together in the fight against breast cancer. Remember, early detection saves lives. Schedule your screenings and encourage your loved ones to do the same. We honor the survivors, support the fighters, and remember those we've lost. Stay aware, stay empowered, stay soul strong. 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

0: October is Breast Cancer Awareness Month, a time where we shine the light on the fighters, the survivors, and the courageous journeys of those who fight this diagnosis head on. These are the voices of survival, the voices of strength. Let their stories remind us of that early detection, the power of support, and the strength that comes with never giving up. Here is another Hot 91 survivor story.
1: My name is Kim Pender. I'm originally from Rocky Mount, North Carolina, and I've been here in Virginia for 34 years, and I'm married with two adult grown women now. My husband and I have been married for 37 years. I am a 12-year breast cancer survivor. Yes, yes, I rang that bell, and it's been a journey. It's really been a journey. I was diagnosed in 2012 with stage 2B aggressive ductal carcinoma cancer, and it was on the right side, but it was in 13 lymph nodes, and it was moving fast. 2 years prior to that, my OBGYN and I kept telling her I felt like a little sharp prick in my right breast. And of course, I had been going to her for years, and she would check, and I'd go do a mammogram. Then I'd have to go back for a follow-up mammogram. And I got everything from dense breasts to drinking too much caffeine to all of these crazy things. Well, they weren't crazy, but it was things that they normally tell women. But for me, I know my body, and I'm also diabetic, so I know when something's not right. And my doctor knew something wasn't right, but at that time, the 3D mammograms that they do now were not available unless you paid out of pocket. Insurance would not cover it. And of course, to get those mammograms, they were $3,000 to $5,000. And so that's why I always tell everyone, early detection is key, but knowing your body is the best way. It's so important to me to volunteer and to help women. I go around and I speak at different churches. At my church, Fourth Baptist in Portsmouth, my pastor, anytime someone's diagnosed, he calls or gives them my number to call so that I can try to guide them, because I had a young lady by the name of Frida Bryan. And Frida was an advocate for the American Cancer Society. She was director there. And Frida walked me through everything once I got diagnosed, her and Kimberly Robertson. They worked there, and they called, and Frida stayed on the phone with me all night, the first night, just to tell me what to expect, what questions to ask, what treatments to look at, and all these different things. And to have someone to be able to talk to that really understands, that made the difference. When God saves you and God gives you so much more to look forward to, it changes you. And for me, every time I talk about it, I get healed all over again.
0: This October, we stand strong together in the fight against breast cancer. Remember, early detection saves lives. Schedule your screenings and encourage your loved ones to do the same. We honor the survivors, support the fighters, and remember those we've lost. Stay aware, stay empowered, stay soul strong. 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

0: type. He just text me tripping, I reply, have a safe flight. 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

0: October is Breast Cancer Awareness Month, a time where we shine the light on the fighters, the survivors, and the courageous journeys of those who fight this diagnosis head on. These are the voices of survival, the voices of strength. Let their stories remind us of that early detection, the power of support, and the strength that comes with never giving up. Here is another Hot 91 survivor story.
1: My name is Tamika Gillen. I'm from Carrollton, Virginia. I reside in P-Town. I had no symptoms. I just went for my regular routine checkup. I did my testing. Probably like 2 weeks later, I get a call to come back in. I thought it was kind of strange because I always have mammograms. You know, I have a history of in the family. I ended up going back, and that's when they told me. It was December of 2022. Not sure the exact date, but it was December 2022, and I was devastated. I was like, no, not me. You know, I do my regular checkups. I, you know, do my self-examination, and was devastated. Having to go back home and tell the kids, that was really hard. So I was stage two. Like I said, it was devastating because, you know, dealing with my husband, who was just in a motorcycle accident of August 26, 2022, and then finding out I had breast cancer December 2022, that was like hard because I'm like, how am I going to survive? How am I going to get these bills and, you know, paid? And it was hard, but with the help of my children and, you know, supportive family members, we've been doing really good. I finished my treatments August the 12th, 2024.
0: This October, we stand strong together in the fight against breast cancer. Remember, early detection saves lives. Schedule your screenings and encourage your loved ones to do the same. We honor the survivors, support the fighters, and remember those we've lost. Stay aware, stay empowered, stay soul strong. 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

0: October is Breast Cancer Awareness Month, a time where we shine the light on the fighters, the survivors, and the courageous journeys of those who fight this diagnosis head on. These are the voices of survival, the voices of strength. Let their stories remind us of that early detection, the power of support, and the strength that comes with never giving up. Here is another Hot 91 survivor story
1: from his friend.
2: You go through the process, and the hardest part for me was sharing with my husband and my children. When the doctor told me, he said, yes, Ms. Grimstad, you know, you have cancer and this is what we're gonna do. So like she said, Joyce, I went home, I got on the internet. The next time I came back to see him, I had a book. And he was like, he let me go through about 10 minutes of it. And he was like, look, he came from around his desk. He sat beside me, he said, look, let me tell you one thing. The internet is for general information. They don't know you. They don't know whatever else you might have. High blood pressure, kidneys problems, none of that. So, and if you got any questions, you just need to ask me. My doctor opted for me not to do chemo or radiation only because my spot was not that big, but it was enough for them to address it. So I ended up having a mastectomy. And the beauty of that is twofold. When you have a mastectomy, no one tells you that the breast that's left is still gonna grow. You don't wanna question why God does this. The beauty of it is that he's gonna bring you through it regardless. Just like not having no money, your car broke down, you know, you're gonna have one of those kind of days. We all do. I mean, that's just an experience. But from the experience, is what makes you the person that you are. With all that being said, I'm glad to still be here. I feel good. That's what life is all about. I want to live.
0: This October, we stand strong together in the fight against breast cancer. Remember, early detection saves lives. Schedule your screenings and encourage your loved ones to do the same. We honor the survivors, support the fighters, and remember those we've lost. Stay aware. Stay empowered. Stay soul strong. From all of us at Hot 91, the soul of VA.
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1: This is

0: October is Breast Cancer Awareness Month, a time where we shine the light on the fighters, the survivors, and the courageous journeys of those who fight this diagnosis head on. These are the voices of survival, the voices of strength. Let their stories remind us of that early detection, the power of support, and the strength that comes with never giving up. 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
1: My name is Zelma Stevenson. I am from Portsmouth, Virginia. Was born in Portsmouth and raised in Portsmouth. Been here all my life. I was diagnosed in 2023. I've always done my mammograms, always. That particular year, I went for my regular one. Then they sent me a letter saying I had to come back and do another one. So I did. I went back and did the second one. When I did the second one, I had to talk to the doctor. So I went in to talk to the doctor, and I said, "Doctor," I said, "hold on a minute." I said, "let me call my daughter." I said, because I didn't tell her I was coming for the second one. So called her, and I told her, I said, "baby, I'm in with the doctor, and the doctor has something he wants to talk to us about." And then that's when he was saying that he found something, but he wanted to do a biopsy to make sure what it was. So then, after that, made the appointment for the biopsy. She went with me. And that was a difficult thing after that. The result was that it was cancerous, but it was a grain of salt. So that meant it was a zero stage. And I thank the Lord for that. So that's why it's important to do it every year. It might hurt a little bit, because if you miss a year and not going, when you go back the following year, something happened within that year that you did not go. If you had gone that year, you would have caught it. Anything that they find, they can catch it real early, like they did for me. My name is Zelma Stevenson. I am a survivor. I have been blessed, and I'm going to keep kicking this and giving it the Lord the praise, because he's the one that brought me through this. And I thank him every day that I'm here. I tell everybody I'm a survivor. Hot 91.
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0: With Believer, good Sunday morning. I am Beck G. This is your Sunday morning inspiration. Welcome to Sunday. What a way to start your day. So happy to be here with you another Sunday to praise and to worship. And that's exactly what we're going to do. I'm not going to switch up on you because God has been good to me. It's beautiful outside and beautiful in here. But this great music is B. Chase Williams and Shabbat on Hot 91, the soul of VA.
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0: A. That's Ashford Sanders with Millions. It's a remake of a beautiful song by the Winans. Oh, that felt good to me. Good morning, friends. I am Beck G. This is your Sunday morning inspiration. Y'all want to get up a little bit? Praise God a whole lot. Here's T.I. Kirk Franklin and Sunday Service Choir featuring Young Dro with a song called, oh, the best title ever, Thank God. Here on Hot 91, the soul of V.A.
1: I thought I never would have made it. I don't think they gon' believe me. I know the devil really hated the day I let the spirit lead me. See, back then I was hungry. Satan found a way to feed me. I made changes for the

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0: October is Breast Cancer Awareness Month, a time where we shine the light on the fighters, the survivors, and the courageous journeys of those who fight this diagnosis head on. These are the voices of survival, the voices of strength. Let their stories remind us of that early detection, the power of support, and the strength that comes with never giving up. Here is another Hot 91 survivor story.
1: My name is Sherry Griggs. I am a proud pirate from Hampton University, class of 98, QT3. Ooh, it's been a journey. I'm a warrior. I'm a survivor. A regular checkup, no symptoms. Mm-hmm. Went for my regular mammogram like I go every year at the beginning of the year, this February. So please make sure that you're getting checked. I push that and talk about that all the time because early detection is important. But I went in, normal mammogram. They said, can you stay around a little bit? It made me nervous, but I had a similar, like a previous scare a few years ago. So I was like, okay, nothing. They said, well, we're going to have you to come back for another procedure. So they called and they scheduled the procedure. And I go in, do the procedure. I'm waiting for the results. And my doctor's office calls while I'm at work. I'm in my office and I'm so used to my doctor's office when they call, it's the nurse on the other end to give me my results. This time it's my doctor's voice. Mm. And she goes on and she says, it's breast cancer. And I said, what? Can you repeat yourself? Because I was in a state of shock at that moment, right? And she could barely get the words out again to say it because the tears and everything just started to flow. So it was a day that I'll never forget, March 6th. Mm. And it will be etched in my mind forever and in my heart. But I took that moment to just, okay, Sherry, you had this moment. Get yourself together. You got to get up. And so I've been fortunate to, other than being out for my first surgery, I've been back to work full time. Okay. And, you know, I am looking forward to next week just to ring the bell, just to say it's done, and put this chapter behind me and look forward to what's next. Mm-hmm. I'm sure it's still a roll ahead, but I'm excited.
0: This October, we stand strong together in the fight against breast cancer. 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Stay aware. Stay empowered. Stay soul strong. 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
13: Good morning, friends. I am Beck G. Come on and let's worship. Here's Miranda Curtis with Die to Live. Thank you, Lord. Hot 91, soul of VA.

0: Kurt Franklin, Yolanda Adams, Fred Hammond, Mary Mary, and many more. 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

My Hot 91, the soul of VA. That's Byron Cage with I Can't Give Up. He said he's keeping me alive. You have to be up out of your seat, on your feet, clapping your hands, doing a little dance, praising God on that. I am, y'all. I promise you, this music does for me what it does for you. I almost didn't make it back to the mic in time. Thank you, God. Woo, I am Beck G. This is your Sunday morning inspiration. Welcome to Sunday. What a way to start your day. Hallelujah. I feel real good about it. Here we are at the top of the 7 o'clock hour. If you've been with me all morning, thanks for sticking around. If you're just joining me, you came right on time. Friends, we are praising and worshiping. If you haven't figured that out, oh yes, and we'll keep it up. I've got Battlefield of My Mind. I still feel real good, y'all. It's Destination Freedom here on Hot 91, the soul of VA. Woo.

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Never underestimate the power in following.

0: cross with Ephesians 3:20. My God is able. Yes, he is. Good morning, friends. I am Beck G. We're having a good time praising and worshiping this morning. I got more for you straight ahead. Got Casey J with Song of My Life on High 91, the soul of VA.
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0: 91 The Soul of VA. Yes, you caught me. 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I'm Beck G. I got more from Dawkins and Dawkins in my feelings. I love this.
1: I'm not perfect, but I'm trying. 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

0: October is Breast Cancer Awareness Month, a time where we shine the light on the fighters, the survivors, and the courageous journeys of those who fight this diagnosis head on. These are the voices of survival, the voices of strength. Let their stories remind us of that early detection, the power of support, and the strength that comes with never giving up. Here is another Hot 91 survivor story.
1: Hi, my name is Joyce Austin, and I'm from Chesapeake, Virginia. I'm a colon cancer survivor. It was in 2008. It was in October. And I had been having symptoms way before that. Most people don't have symptoms of colon cancer other than constipation or their bowels looking different. And I kept complaining about my stomach. I couldn't digest a lot of different foods. Prior to that, I had had weight loss surgery, so I attributed to that. I kept going to my doctor, my primary care, and they tried to do an endoscope going down. And finally, my primary care, he said, let's try something different. Let's do a colonoscopy. And what happened is when they did the colonoscopy, I woke up on the table, and the doctor that had did it, he says, you have cancer. I took a chemo treatment, and then I had to wear a bag. All through it, I was blessed. At the time when you're going through, you don't think. You have a testimony, because when somebody else comes up and they're going through, you want to hug them, you want to tell them it's going to be all right, and all you can do is just be there for them the way people were there for me.
0: This October, we stand strong together in the fight against breast cancer. Remember, early detection saves lives. 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We honor the survivors, support the fighters, and remember those we've lost. Stay aware. Stay empowered. Stay soul strong. 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
8: Good morning, friends. I am Beck G. This is your Sunday Morning Inspiration. I know that you all are feeling like I am, just having a high time in the Lord. We are praising and worshiping. It's Salaam Remy with Yonder, a song we all

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voice with I'm Reminded. I know one thing we don't have to be reminded of, and that's to keep praising and worshiping God. Me and my friends right here together. Good morning. I am Beck G. This is your Sunday morning inspiration. Welcome to Sunday. What a way to start your day. Here we are at the top of the 8 o'clock hour, still praising and worshiping, and we got a little while longer to go. Just as much to go together as we've already gone this morning. And I got one of my favorite songs coming up next. I'm already 1 foot out of my seat. Here's Adia with On The Way. Talk about her blessings. Hot 91, the Soul of VA. Woo!

0: I 91 the soul of VA, James Johnson with Through It All. I am Beck G. This is your Sunday morning inspiration. Y'all got to stay locked in. We've got more praising and worshiping to do right here on Hot 91, the soul of VA.
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0: From Kirk Franklin, Yolanda Adams, Fred Hammond, Mary Mary, and many more. 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

0: Yes, Lord. Hot 91, the soul of V.A. Kendra Smith with For You. I'm Beck G. Here's I Don't Deserve It. That's what Leon Brown is singing. Hot 91, the soul of V.A.
1: 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Thank you for loving me, even when I didn't deserve it. Thank you.

0: I don't deserve it, Lord. I don't deserve it, but you cover me. 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I don't deserve it, but you hide
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2: 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Here it is.

0: those who fight this diagnosis head on. These are the voices of survival, the voices of strength. Let their stories remind us of that early detection, the power of support, and the strength that comes with never giving up. 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
1: My name is Alvinia Quarles. I currently live in Suffolk, Virginia. I've been living there for about 3 years. We relocated from Alaska after being there for 26 years. So we're just glad to be in the sunshine and out of the snow. I was diagnosed with stage 1 breast cancer in 2011. It was not detected through a self-exam. I didn't have a lump or anything like that. It was detected through a mammogram and an ultrasound. At that time, they told me that they saw some suspicious calcifications and things like that in the breast, and they were going to watch it every 6 months. So at that time, I was doing a mammogram every 6 months. By the year and a half, it's when they noticed some changes had happened, and then they sent me for an ultrasound. And ultrasound determined that it was positive for breast cancer. Then I had to do several biopsies, and that's when they determined that it was stage 1. All of the lymph nodes were clear, but it was just, it had reserved itself to outside of the duct area, so it hadn't gotten that far. So all the physicians that was taking care of me was pretty happy about it because it was early detection. And so that was the key, that you have to do early detection. Oh yeah, and you have to do your routine mammograms. Don't skip them. A lot of times people don't want to do them, but it is absolutely essential.
0: This October, we stand strong together in the fight against breast cancer. Remember, early detection saves lives. Schedule your screenings and encourage your loved ones to do the same. We honor the survivors, support the fighters, and remember those we've lost. Stay aware. Stay empowered. Stay soul strong. From all of us at Hot 91, the soul of VA.
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0: I wish I had a witness tonight. 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What did he see?
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0: I can't get no help up in here. 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
3: If you believe it, somebody say it is so.

On 91 The Soul of V.A. William McDowell with It Is So. Good morning, my friends. I am Beck G. This is your Sunday morning inspiration. Welcome to Sunday. What a way to start your day. Here we are at the top of the very last hour we will spend together this morning. So thank you for being here. And I sure do appreciate it. I got so much praising and worship to do with you, my friends, this morning. You know what comes up in this hour? Shout outs in scripture. I got it for you too. In the meantime, I got Jules Judah with Revival, one of my favorites here on Hot 91.

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91 The Soul of VA, that quartet feel. That's the Dawson Town Community Choir with Hold to His Hand. That's good instruction. I'm Beck G, friends. Here's No Weapon by Todd Delaney.

that CJ Taylor and Men of Fellowship would take care of you with that gorgeous quartet sound. Oh man, that had me tapping my feet and up out of my seat. I got to tell you the truth. It does for me, this music, what it does for you. Good morning, friends. I am Beck G. This is your Sunday morning inspiration. Here's where I take a brief pause in the show to show you some love, and hopefully it comes somewhere close to all of the love that you show me. I've got a couple happy birthday shout outs. I got to get to them because I want to say something to them. First birthday shout out goes to Sister Tammy Johnson. Happy birthday. And guess what? Her birthday just passed on the 1st of October. So I always tell her, you should celebrate all month. She is a woman of God and so kind and sweet. That's my real description for her. So happy birthday. Got a big happy birthday shout out going to Mr. Allen Bethay. Happy birthday to you. And you might as well go ahead and celebrate all month too. To everyone under the sound of my voice, thank you for being here. Whether you're tapped in on the app or logged in online or dialed in to good old-fashioned radio with it turned to 91.1 FM. Either way, I'm glad you're here. You know what I do for you when you do that for me? I play you something super special. Oh, yeah, we give it a toe tap. Check the bottom of your shoes for shouting. Here's Pick You Back Up.

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0: Hey, that's Carolyn Traylor with Good to Me. Yes, God is. Well, friends, our time together this morning has come to an end, but not before I share with you a word from the Lord. As I customarily tell you every Sunday, at your soonest convenience, read the entire chapter for your own understanding and context, not just content. This morning, for brevity, we'll focus on Ecclesiastes chapter 3, verse 1, and it reads, "To everything there is a season, and a time to every purpose under the heaven." Amen. Amen. Friends, it is a privilege to praise and to worship. It is an honor to do that with you. So thank you for sharing your Sunday with me. Wherever you go, wherever you are, I pray protection, love, joy, and inspiration are your portions. Welcome to Sunday. What a way to start your day. God willing, we'll meet right back here again, same time, same place, next week. I hope that something that was said, done, or played today blessed you. I trust this sets you up for a great rest of your day and start to your week. I love that. Happy Sunday. Be blessed and say so. Be well and say so. If you're headed out the door, be on your way. Keep praising and worshiping right now, right here. This is your Sunday morning inspiration. I am Beck G on Hot 91, the soul of VA. Enjoy the rest of your day. I'll see you. Be careful, be good, and be kind. And to every Norfolk State University Spartan, past and present, behold the green and gold. Let's enjoy our homecoming week. Y'all have a good day. Keep praising and worshiping. On Hot 91, the soul of VA.
1: October is Breast Cancer Awareness Month, a time where we shine the light on the fighters, the survivors, and the courageous journeys of those who fight this diagnosis head on. These are the voices of survival, the voices of strength. Let their stories remind us of that early detection, the power of support, and the strength that comes with never giving up. 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
2: I am Cynthia Bullock, a 30-year cancer survivor. And I'm here to tell a story that you can do it too. I was diagnosed on Good Friday, 1995, and had my surgery the day of the Oklahoma bombing, which was April 15, 1995. When I woke up from my surgery, it looked like carnage and the world had come to an end. But there is hope. It was stage 3. They took 27 lymph nodes from my body. And I had 4 infusions of chemo. Lost my hair, didn't like to wear wigs. The girls encouraged me to go bald, and that's where I started getting my courage. So ladies, after 30 years of ups and downs, you can do it too.
1: This October, we stand strong together in the fight against breast cancer. Remember, early detection saves lives. 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
4: Well, it's election time, and you still got a chance to vote early. Here in the Commonwealth of Virginia and across the country, everyone is going to the polls to determine who will have control of Congress and who will be elected in their local communities. What are the issues? Who are the candidates? And have you registered to vote? It's State of Order. I'm your host, Eric Laville, and you're joining us for our 2026 election midterm review. Once again, I want to thank you for joining us, as you always do, as we broadcast from the campus of the Norfolk State University, home of the Spartan Nation, from none other than WNSB, Hot 91, the soul of VA. Once again, I want to thank you for joining us during our 2026 election midterm series. During this time period, we are breaking down the issues, looking at the candidates, and letting you know where you can go vote and when you can vote. Well, voting has already started. That's right. Here in the Commonwealth of Virginia, the General Assembly, a half a decade ago, approved early voting 45 days before the actual November election, where you can go out and vote early. That's right. You can vote on your own terms. Wherever you live, just simply go to your voter registration office or wherever voting is being taken in your city, and you can cast your vote. But guess what? You can also vote on the day of the election. That's right, November 3rd. That's right, November 3rd is voting day. And a lot of people are excited to vote on election day. They take it as an opportunity, as a great pastime, and go out to the polls and all that good stuff. And some people are actually work the polls. I mean, I've worked polls, election polls, as an election watcher and all those things, and brought food to other poll watchers and pass out literature and been on the ground, knocked on doors, picked people up, dropped people off. You know, it's voting is exciting. And I don't know if you can hear the excitement in my voice, but being able to go out and press the lever, fill in the button, bubble in the bubble or your ballot, or however you vote in your jurisdiction in this country, but being able to give your voice to say, I want this person to represent my community. I want this issue to be defended in my community, or I don't want my tax dollars going to this issue. You know, it's your vote. You can do that. And that's the great thing about our country. No matter who is in the seat, a president, governor, Congress, senator, mayor, it doesn't matter who's there. Your vote is the one that puts them there or takes them out. So, therefore, this is your democracy, your country, your Commonwealth, your city, and your community. So, why don't you go out and vote? As always, once again, on the ballot this year, we have the U.S. Senate, the U.S. House of Representatives, and also a special election for Virginia House of Delegates, District 20 only. And we also have local offices and proposed constitutional amendments and some local referendums on the ballot throughout the Commonwealth. Now, of course, last show, we went over, we're in a three-part series where we're breaking down, of course, where you can vote. We're also breaking down who's on the ballot. Today, we're going to break down the issues around the country, right? We looked at the issues surrounding Hampton Roads before. Now, we're looking at issues surrounding the country. What is on the ballot? Why are people voting? And what are the dominant issues that are pushing people to the polls? That's very important. Because when we take a look at what's on the ballot, this is what is getting people to the polls. This is the reason why people are going in and saying, you know what? I don't like this policy. I don't like what we're doing in this country. I don't like what's taking place here. We've got to make a change. Or I love what's happening. I want to keep things as they are. We've got to make sure we get our voters, our base out to make sure that we keep our numbers. So that's where we are. But that's what is dominating. Really dominates every election, but now seems a little different, right? It seems just a little different. But before I continue, I just want to let you know that you can steal. If you haven't registered to vote, you can register to vote up till October 23rd. That's right. You have until the 23rd of this month to go register to vote. The 23rd of this month, you can register to vote. Also, Early voting, as I mentioned earlier, started on September 18th. It is all the way through October 31st. That's right. You can vote on any Saturday. Let me take that back. You can vote on the last two Saturdays of the month, okay? The last two Saturdays of this month. But you can vote Monday through Friday. However long your office stays open, where you go vote in your jurisdiction, you can go and vote. Usually, municipal offices, they're from 8 to 5, but make sure you check and find out exactly how long they're going to be open where you are. But you can also apply for a ballot to be mailed to you through October 23rd. That's right. The president tried to stop mailing ballots, but the court said, nah, can't do that. So you can still apply for your ballot and make sure it's postmarked. That means it's in the mail and they stamp it by election day and your vote will count. But also, once again, you can go to the place and cast your vote. Now, before I continue, I also like to give a shout out to the Chesapeake branch of the NAACP. What an absolute phenomenal Freedom Fund dinner that they had there in the great city of Chesapeake. To the president, Reverend Dr. Carrington, and his staff, and also the officers, Ms. Jones, and of course, Pastor Jones, who was the MC of the program. It was one of the best Freedom Fund dinners I have ever attended or participated in. Now, I will say I was fortunate enough to be the keynote speaker for that event. And of course, many Justice Awards were awarded for people doing great things in the community. I want to note that Dr. Ella Ward was given a Lifetime Achievement Award for her work that she's done over two decades on the city council there in Chesapeake. I mean, the work that she's done has been tremendous. Shout out to Dr. Ward, Ella Ward, for the work that she's done in the community all those years. Well deserved. God bless you, your husband, and your entire family for what you've done. And thank you, Chesapeake and AACP, for awarding me a Justice Fund Award, Justice Award as well. For the work that we've been doing in the community for really a decade, from 2016 to now. We have been fortunate enough to be invited to be on your local television stations and public media, and then also other national stations as well. And here on WNSB, Hot 91 of Solo VA, where we have been broadcasting and Stay the Water and the Clavier Report for over half a decade now. But thank you for recognizing the work that I've been fortunate enough to do. I'm humbled and grateful for Hampton Roads still choosing to listen to me and giving me an opportunity to voice and educate the public on these issues so you can be a more well-informed listener, voter, and just a good citizen of our great country. So thank you all for the work that you've done. And thank you again for the recognition and the opportunity to share. And congratulations to all those that received a Justice Award from the Chesapeake branch of the NAACP. Now, let's talk about the issues. What are the issues that are dominating voters around? According to the Economic Times, the U.S. midterm elections, around this time period, there are 9 key issues that they believe could shape the November polls. As a matter of fact, when we take a look at these issues, particularly the election, or individuals and voters are concerned about the economy and cost of living. Economic issues are widely affecting voters' perceptions and decisions, especially in rural communities. Now, keep in mind, rural communities was a community that really came out to bat, for the president and the Republican Party that's in power now across the board during their 2024 election. But right now, rural communities are really reeling from the policies of Congress and the White House that are impacting them in a negative way. So these issues are affecting their perception and decisions. Also, keep in mind that according to the Economic Times, immigration and health care remain important topics in this campaign. And the situation in Iran, they believe, may complicate foreign policy discussions. So with that, additionally, you have cultural issues like transgender rights and U.S. support for Israel present both challenges and opportunities for both sides. You know, according to the Raging Cajun, James Carville, he said, it's about the economy, stupid. You know, it's always about kitchen table topics and really high level policy things that we do here in government, and we go through and have studies and we take, you know, information for special interests. We go out and have listening sessions with our community and constituents, and we do economic forecasts, and we make policy that we believe will help not only our local community and our country and our individual states, but also the world. I mean, that's how government operates. Government within itself is deliberate. People say, oh, the government is too slow. Well, it's not slow, it's deliberate. And there's a reason that it's deliberate, is because you are not just making a decision for yourself. In government, we don't make decisions just for individual people. You know, the country is greater than one person. Every elected official that sits in a seat that is fortunate enough to be elected is only a tenant there. They don't own that seat. It's not their seat. It's not their district. But they have the honor of representing constituents who are in that community because they voted for them. So government is supposed to be deliberate. We're supposed to take our time. We're not supposed to rush to a judgment and bypass all of the policies and the protectionism. Some call them regulations. I call them protectionism. That's right. You know, we need good policies that are going to protect us, because if we don't, bad actors will act very badly when they do not. You know, let's just take corporations that over, 50 years ago, instead of doing the right thing to dispose of nuclear waste, what do? They put it in a canister and they dumped it in the ocean. And that's why now we have warnings about how much seafood that you eat and so forth, and the level of mercury that's in there and things of that nature. So, you know, again, we have regulations. You can't dump your waste, your mercury and your nuclear waste in the ocean. You just can't do it. You know, these are things that help protect us. You know, that we have the caps on our drinks that we twist off. And if we don't hear the click, click, click, click, right? The perforated plastic clicks, that means that your drink should be safe, right? But if you don't hear it, that means it's probably not safe. Protectionism. Now, did it cost a little more for industry to make that? Probably so. But guess what? We're safer because of it. So we have, this is the reason why government is deliberate. Take our time to protect us. So when you have individuals who are in the seat of power that make decisions and then bully everybody else to get on, that's really not a good thing for any of us. And the voters see that as well. So let's take a look at what these issues are in depth. Now, the issues, of course, according to the Economic Times, they all don't carry the same weight, right, in every race. But together, they could shape the battle for Congress and hundreds of state-level contests. So they're right. You know, what farmers are experiencing as far as the cost of diesel and things of that nature. You know, I don't drive anything that has diesel gas, right? Diesel fuel. But I know that diesel is very expensive. So for farmers and truckers, you know, that's a big cost to them just off the top before they sell any product. Well, guess what? That trickles down to the local person, because if they're being charged a higher price, getting into their profit margins, guess who's going to pay that higher price in order to help their profit margins? That's right. You and me. So let's take a look at affordability, cost of living, and the economy. According to Economic Times, affordability is emerging as the biggest issue for voters heading into the midterms. Now, according to a Washington Post report, it said that voters in the congressional districts most likely to decide control of Congress are particularly those who are focused on high prices. This issue is specifically significant for rural voters. Wow. Think about that. According to another survey, more than 2,000 rural registered voters found that about half believe the economy is worse than when Donald Trump returned to office. About three quarters, that's 75%. All right. So you got 50% that believe the economy is worse than when he returned to office. That means it was better. That's another way of saying the economy was better under President Biden. Okay. 75% rated the cost of living in their communities as only fair or poor. Groceries, gas, healthcare, among the biggest concerns in these findings, they say, suggest that economic frustration is reaching even a constituency that has strongly backed the president and Republicans. But they believe that that doesn't necessarily mean that, you know, that these voters are switching parties. But what they do believe is that rural Republicans continue to trust their own party more on economic health care issues, even as many express dissatisfaction with their own economic circumstance. So what they're saying is they voted for these individuals from their own party, put them in office, believed what they said they were going to do to help them. But it has gotten not just bad, but it's gotten exponentially worse. When you rate, when 75% of people, that's over 2,000 voters in the rural communities, more than likely all 2,000, you know, if not 95% are voted Republican, right? Those individuals, 75%, that means 1,500 said that the economy for them, cost of living, is fair or poor. That is significant. That is huge. Now, these are supporters of the current administration, but they say it's really bad for them. Okay? So think about that. They say, hey, we trusted you, but right now, I can't even afford to buy the product that I'm growing crops for to make. You know, I can't really afford to buy the eggs that I'm shipping off, you know, to go to the grocery store. The wheat, the bread that I'm shipping off to make these products. That's not a good thing. That is not a good thing. So right now, you have individuals who live in those communities. They are, yeah. If you have a candidate that's running on the economy that is opposing this other group, then guess what? Then more than likely, they're going to be able to win. Right? I mean, that's kind of where we're at. That's exactly what they're saying. Not only that, but also they're also saying that they may end up pushing out so many in those rural communities that Congress may flip. Now, of course, in those communities where you have majority and very stronghold, where either party, whether it be Republican or Democrat, there's not going to be someone who's going to be far to the other side that's going to win that district. It's going to be somebody that's moderate. So we can look for a lot of moderates in those districts on the Democratic side that would win. These are individuals who are conservative Democrats, for the most part, that can win in those districts, you know. And that means that there are going to be a lot of issues that they're going to be able to vote on in a block in Congress for the Democrats. But cultural issues, issues that in voters consider moral, then more than likely they're not going to be able to vote on that. But those on the economy and a couple other, which we'll get to in just a moment, we'll see that those are the ones that will be flipping the House and possibly the U.S. Senate. The most second pressing issue, according to Economic Times, is the president and his record. It says the president is likely to be difficult for voters to avoid, even when individual races are focused on local issues. According to the Democrats, they're seeking to tie Republican candidates to the president and his record, while Republicans face the challenge of defending their congressional majorities as the president's approval ratings come under major pressure. Now, the Washington Post this past week noted that the president's unpopularity could make it harder for Republicans to hold competitive House seats. But they noted that, according to another publication, it highlighted how Democrats are trying to turn the election into a referendum on this president. But Republicans, however, the calculation is complicated. All right. So the president remains a very powerful force, according to Economic Times, amongst their party voters, which is true. You know, which I've always called this the party of Trump. It's not really the Republican Party, because he controls, or his voters, or the MAGA voters, or the majority, or a major group within various voting districts. That's why the party is not really pushing back against the president's policies, even though they know that a lot of them are not good, especially the economic and the Iran policies. But with that, candidates in competitive races may also have to contend with voters being unhappy about prices, foreign policy, and other parts of the president's record. So when you take a look at this, the individuals who are in the seats right now, you know, they have a very, very, very interesting 1-2 step that they have to entertain. As a matter of fact, we have one couple of races here in Hampton Roads, Congressional District 1 and 2. Rob Whitman, who is in a very reliable Republican district that's on the peninsula here in Hampton Roads, is really finding a major challenge with current Commonwealth Attorney out of Chesterfield, Shannon Taylor. Right now, when I talk about a major, major challenge, that's never been seen before. I mean, he's been a reliable and a pretty moderate Republican right now. And right now he is fighting. Not only that, but District 5 in Charlottesville, Tom Perriello, a former U.S. congressman who came in on the Obama administration, he's challenging McGuire, who's in that district now, the Republican. So again, and then the number one district that is the most purple district in the United States is Virginia's Congressional District 2. That's where current Congresswoman Jen Kiggins is currently holds that seat. She won re-election before. She's fighting to win re-election again against former Congresswoman Elaine Luria, the Democrat. So that seat flipped. I mean, that seat was reliably Republican for a long time. But now it is the most purple district in the United States. And then with that, keep in mind that just a little history here. Political scientists out there love this, like myself, is that whichever party has won that seat in the last, seven elections or eight elections have been the controlling party in Congress. So therefore, we can look that and see if that trend stays or if it breaks with this election. So that's where we are as far as that goes. I want to also take a look at another issue, which is closely tied to the economy and cost of living, but gas and energy prices. According to Economic Times, the gas prices could give another broader cost of living debate a very visible target. So the issue, they say, has already changed the political side since the 2024 election. Republicans use high gas prices to attack Democrats then, and now with fuel prices rising amid the conflict in Iran, Democratic candidates and groups are now making the exact same argument against Republicans. So right now, according to this publication, they reported that two-thirds, 66%, right, of political advertisement are mentioning gas prices that have come this year from Democratic candidates and groups. You know, that is absolutely huge, right? Two-thirds. That means that there is a major issue that is brewing as that goes. In addition to that, immigration. Immigration still remains one of the most important issues to the Republicans, but Trump policies have made it more complicated on the campaign trail. You know, Republicans traditionally have benefited from voter concerns about the border and illegal immigration. And Democrats themselves have been divided over how far to go. But right now, Republicans are trying to defend the issue that historically helped them in the wake of ICE policies and the aggressive nature of ICE and how they've expanded under this administration. We've all seen it in the news. We've all seen the killing. We've all seen all the things and the arrest and going into elementary schools and just keeping people in cages on concrete floors and the like. You know, it's just not. You know, when you take a look at that, you ask yourself, is this America? And a lot of people are asking themselves, is this how we really want our America to be seen, or is this how we want to actually live in our America? So, you know, with that, we're finding that a lot of voters are saying, wait a minute, even those that voted for the president who come from these various countries or who are immigrants that are naturalized citizens themselves, or those individuals who come from another country and trying to get citizenship here, that trusted the president and the Republican Party, but now they're seeing themselves deported or their relatives being deported. So will they have buyer's remorse, you know, in those various districts? So you have a lot of states such as the Midwestern states that have a lot of immigration for agriculture. Of course, states like California, border states, Arizona, New Mexico, Texas, and of course, Florida, where you're going to see this become a major issue. The fifth issue that they Economic Times has pointed out is Iran and the foreign policy fallout. Now, when you take a look at Iran, we're talking about an issue where the president campaigned on no more new wars. Well, true to form, less than a year, just about, when he got in office, started dropping bombs. You know, took three jets over there and dropped massive bombs on Iran. They came back 6 months later, and there we are. Started another one. So the war in Iran has pushed the foreign policy into the midterm campaign while also feeding directly into the economic debate, according to this article. They also stated that the conflict has challenged the president's earlier promise to avoid getting the U.S. involved in new foreign conflicts and has also contributed to higher energy costs, giving Republicans another reason to worry about the political fallout. So you find where, according to this article, some Republicans would prefer the White House to bring the conflict to an end. I think many people would prefer this conflict come to an end, partly because of the concerns about the impact on the economy and their reelection campaign. Let's not get it twisted. You know, people want to get reelected, so they're going to basically protect their reelection. But also, Republicans have been reluctant to publicly break with the president, whose support remains very strong with the party. Once again, you have a president. It's his party, party of MAGA. And you have individuals who are representing those districts that have abrogated their voices and not spoken up against the president and their policies that are not good because they may not get reelected. Okay? So there it is. You know, they've got the power to veto. They got the power to vote things down. They got the power to speak out against. They got the power not to bring things to vote. But they're not doing it because they fear the repercussions that may come from the voters through the head of their party. According to a survey, APKFF survey found that rural voters rated the president's handling of Iran war similarly to his handling of the economy, showing that the issue is not confined to Washington's foreign policy. And also healthcare. We take a look at the six most important issue, according to this report from the Economic Times. When we take a look at healthcare, you know, we're taking a look at what it has become. It has become another pocketbook issue. According to this survey, again, it found only 17% of rural voters said the president's healthcare policies had a positive impact on the healthcare costs. 41% said that policies had no impact, while another 41% said it had a negative impact. You're talking 4 out of 10 people that is basically seeing now the negative impact of the One Big Beautiful Bill on healthcare. Remember, it took away that affordable healthcare money that was given to expand Medicaid for individuals who did not have health insurance and to help hospitals out. A lot of rural clinics, a lot of rural hospitals, they're going to suffer. And this is only the start of it. And it's just about the numbers. It's about the numbers. So right now, we're finding that the issue of data centers and AI has become an issue. The fight between Israel and Gaza, the U.S. relationship with Israel and its support and what's happening in Gaza and cultural rights. You know, we're finding that these are issues that are circling, not just this election, but are circling around the minds and the tables and conversations of voters. The question becomes, how will you decide? You can decide by casting your vote. Once again, go out and vote. Go out and vote. Go out and vote for the candidate that you believe will fight for the issues that you believe are important to you, to your community, to your city, to your commonwealth, and to your country. And until next time, be good, be great. God bless, and we'll see you next week.
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6: Happy Sunday. Good morning. A special Sunday morning to you and yours. I'm DJ B. Welcome to Blueprint. That is Maynard Scales. Good morning, sir.
7: What's that, man? Good morning.
6: Good morning. 50 years ago today. We just get right to it.
7: The greatest album of all time, in my opinion, The fourth greatest album according to Rolling Stone magazine, "Songs in the Key of Life" by the GOAT Stevie Wonder.
6: Oh man, beginning to end, start to static.
7: Oh my goodness! But here's the other part, though. Stevie Wonder obviously puts out "Songs in the Key of Life," but he had been in his bag since like '69.
6: Right.
7: Like he was just on a "Oh my God" kind of mission. But "Songs in the Key of Life" is absolute positive. Required listening. You cannot.
6: And you said you have a vivid memory of your parents' album collection.
7: Yeah, right? Yeah. So in our dining room or living room, whatever you call that room, we had a stereo console. We had the stereo console with the speakers built in. And it was about as long as the wall, right? And had a record player, had a tuner and all that good stuff. And but on the other wall was the record collection that was on the floor.
6: Okay.
7: And it was vinyl. Vinyls.
6: Cut it out. Jay-Z said vinyl with the S on his eights.
7: Uh-huh.
6: And I got pissed.
7: you meant to write them out of the GOAT
6: the
7: conversation?
6: The plural form of vinyl is vinyl. No S. But continue, sir.
7: But that orange and brown gradient of the "Songs in the Key of Life" album cover, it will always and forever be etched in my brain.
6: It sticks out.
7: I see it. I just see it. I've never really questioned it. What is it?
6: I don't know. That's a good question. Me being colorblind, it definitely stood out to me. That one and the "Hotter in July" album cover as well.
7: Yeah.
6: But the "Songs in the Key of Life," it just is like different layers of sun rays, or it circles fire, life being born. It's a.
7: Maybe so.
6: Yeah.
7: Okay. Which kind of goes with the album's soundtrack of your life concept. So let's back up. It's the 18th studio album by Stevie Wonder. 18th.
6: That's crazy.
7: Right? And Fulfillness was right before that. That was the first finale. And then going forward was Looking Back. But like as I said, just for a moment, because we really want to talk about Inner Visions was in 73. And then he had Talking Book in 72. And he had Music of My Mind in 72. That was 72, I'm sorry. Where I'm coming from in 71, like, he was on a little bit of a mission in that moment. Signed, Sealed, Delivered is 1970. So from 70 to 76, Stevie Wonder was out here just dropping pure gems all the way through.
6: Understand who else is out at this time. We're talking Earth, Wind, and Fire.
7: Yep.
6: We talking Parliament and George Clinton.
7: Gamble and Huff is still out there. I mean, Marvin Gaye is still popping.
6: Yeah, I mean, whew.
7: Now, it's a big deal. It's an EP, I think, officially.
6: What is?
7: Songs in the Key of Life. It's an album, but it's an album with an extra EP, including a Something's Extra EP.
6: Okay.
7: That's kind of what it is. Now, the singles from that are I Wish, Isn't She Lovely, Sir Duke, Another Star, and As. All slaughtering kind of, like, these songs are monster hits. Isn't She Lovely? So, Isn't She Lovely is famous for, obviously, this is the birth of Stevie's daughter.
6: Which I've read, or actually he said that it was, they had to use a sound effect. I don't think they used the actual, he took the real home.
7: He took the real heartbeat home.
6: Yeah, but right. Then something, the baby actually not her.
7: That's not.
6: But he wanted to do it.
7: Right.
6: Yeah.
7: It was originally released as a double LP with a 4-song EP. That's what it was. That's how it goes. I'm sorry. It won Album of the Year at the 19th Grammy Awards, and it's the best-selling and most critically acclaimed album of Stevie Wonder's career.
6: Wow.
7: And he had a career of amazing music. And listen, Stevie's still with us. We don't know. He might mess around and come up with Songs in the Key of Life too, because he's just that bad. But,
6: I mean, he's the eighth wonder of the world.
7: Absolutely.
6: He's the eighth wonder of the world. So, off top, what's, right now, what's your favorite song? I mean, it's tough, but I'm going to play your favorite song right
7: you,
6: now.
7: You can't.
6: Off that. It's not, tough.
7: No, no.
6: What's the
7: no.
6: first song the you first come song, to mind?
7: No, it was Loves Anita Love Today.
6: Okay.

0: Now, that decision was hard, wasn't it?
1: It wasn't. It was not hard. Like, it's not hard. I know everything I love about this album, which is everything. But I also know that, like you said, my favorite. My favorite is Az. And I don't want to. Let's just do that later.
0: Okay. We'll end the show with Az.
1: Yeah. And then, my goodness. So what are you, other than Az, there's a, let me.
0: Oh, the Black Man.
1: Yup.
0: Black Man, da, na, na, na, na. You just said it. La la la la la.
1: Well, how about la, la, la, la. How about Have a Talk with God? Oh, man. So there's a way that this has been broken down, that this kind of follows a philosophy that follows the life cycle.
0: Okay.
1: Right? For instance, you know, there's birth. Isn't she lovely?
0: Mm-hmm.
1: That's birth. There's childhood. With
0: mm-hmm.
1: I Wish,
0: mm-hmm.
1: right? Then there's faith with Have a Talk with God. There's romance with Az. There's racism in history with Black Man. Mm-hmm. You mentioned that.
0: Mm-hmm.
1: Then there's, you know, the struggle. You know, the Village Ghetto Land song.
0: Mm-hmm.
1: There's joy in Sir Duke. There's heartbreak with Another Star. And then there's mortality with If It's Magic. Now, there's a lot of other things in there. Love's Need a Love Today.
0: Knocks
1: me off my feet.
0: Oh.
1: Pastime Paradise.
0: Oh.
1: I mean, this thing is it's hit Layton. So several years later, you know, in the 90s, Coolio decides that he's going to sample a Stevie Wonder song. He makes Gangster's Paradise, but here is Pastime Paradise.

0: This album is, yo, this album is amazing. And we're listening to it again at Vessel. I'm doing a listening session for the 50th anniversary. So big up to everybody that's going to hang with us later.
1: Oh, my goodness.
0: See? Something else. What?
1: Man, I can tell you, the joy inside my tears. Or what about Ordinary Pain? Summer Soft?

0: It's just hit laden. And here's the beauty. You know, earlier this week, we were talking about Lionel Richie, because right. he unfortunately had been suffering from AFib, and he had to cancel some tour dates. And we recognized Lionel Richie was out with the Commodores.
1: Right.

0: And he changed tempos in songs. He's done all kinds of things. And so the one thing I really love is, and it was, we had this song at our wedding, was If It's Magic.
1: Oh, let's play this. Oh. Listen, we could talk all day about this, but this episode is the Song of the Key of Life episode, and look, 50. Let's end the show with ass.
0: End the show
1: with ass. Oh, my gosh. Hot 91, the soul.

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6: Good Sunday morning. This is Maynard Scales, and you are joining us for the Public Health Exchange. One more Sunday at it, right? We just, as much as we possibly can, want to make certain that we are sharing great information with the community about how our Norfolk Department of Public Health helps to save a life. In fact, we're discussing today the September 24th program that was the Save a Life program that existed back in the month of September, right? Obviously. So I have with me this morning, as always, Jasmine Garcia. Good morning, Jazz.
7: Good morning, Maynard.
6: And then we also happen to have with us today some royalty, Mr. Cameron Prince. I don't know if I'm supposed to bow or genuflect, or do I call you Your Highness, or what do we do here?
8: Royalty may be a stretch, but good morning. I'm happy to be here.
6: Cameron, thanks for coming in today, man. Welcome. Tell me a little bit about yourself. Where are you from, and and what kind of work do you do?
8: So, born and raised in the Hampton Roads area, mm-hmm. Chesapeake to be exact. I'm a part of an organization called Plan U Inc. in Portsmouth, Virginia. What we do is we try to help service people that have recently been released from prison or have mental health or substance abuse issues. We do whatever we can, offer whatever resources that are out there, whether it's mentorship, whether it's food, whether you need you have spiritual hunger, whatever you need, we just try to connect you with the right people. Just try to be a bridge between recovery and the community.
6: And so what brought you to this type of work?
8: So my story is it's pretty much a long story. I really don't want to go through all the details, but 2019, I was incarcerated, very tragic situation, lost someone very dear to me. It's interesting that we're here for Save a Life Day. I was in a car accident. My girlfriend passed away. Very tragic situation. I was incarcerated for 5 years, and this journey pretty much found me. I tried to use that time wisely and be better. I said I was going to come home with the purpose to do something different. And today I just find myself in these spaces and trying to help one life at a time.
6: So, you have been fortunate and successful to turn tragedy into a better you. Let me say this. I commend you for that. Thank you. Because too many people let these things lead them down to a path of despair and destruction. And you are, in fact, doing the exact opposite. You are on being constructive and busy. Yes. And building. I like that. I really appreciate that. And so, if you don't mind, in 2019, when this occurred, how old were you?
8: I was 30 years old.
6: At 30. Yes, and now, sir. As, 36, 37 years of age, and you re-entered into society, what were some of the challenges that you faced?
8: So, I've been blessed enough to have a very, very amazing support system. One of the partners I failed to mention was GMU and partner Empowered Community. They've been helpful along the way. Again, I said this journey found me. While I was incarcerated, GMU reached out and I became a part of the peer program. So that was that. That's number one, support. Support is something that has been major. Another thing that has been difficult, when you come home from incarceration, you don't realize how much, you may realize how much time has passed, but you don't realize how much people have changed. You come home to the people that you thought were all the same, and they're essentially strangers to you. 5 years, 10 years, 2 years. It's a lot of time to just be apart from people that you care about. So there are a few struggles, but I think that you find the best way that you can to get through them, right? You just try to leverage all the support in your network and just try to be the best version of yourself you can be.
6: One of the things and let me apologize here that we didn't do is I normally mess around and spend a moment or two talking to Jasmine about today's show. But your story is so interesting that we just, we kind of dove right in. Jazz, how are you this morning?
7: I'm well. And that's okay because, we're here because Cameron was a part of, the things that we had that happened on Save a Life Day, so that's okay.
6: Right. So tell me a little bit about Save a Life Day, Jazz.
7: So this year's Save a Life Day, 2026, It was a planned effort of like a 4-in-1 kind of deal. So the Save a Life Day specifically, the mission of that day is to get as much naloxone out to the community as possible. But we basically combined that with our All of the Pieces Community Wellness Initiative that Delisha and I talk about under Operation Stop. And then it also served as a Norfolk Opioid Coalition meeting where we shared some of the data, our impact for Operation Stop, some of the spike issues and situations and data as it relates to overdoses in our community and where we're at with some of the steps in mitigating overdose death. And then the fourth component was that we also provided the Revive Overdose Awareness and Prevention Training. So we did two of those, two one-hour trainings to certify people in lay rescuer training, which I'm one of those trainers, and I was able to train people in ensuring that they are able to save a life with naloxone and in reviving people if they experience an overdose.
6: And where did this take place?
7: This happened right at the health department, 830 Southampton Ave.
6: So, you know, I'm sure there's going to be another Save a Life Day. Mm-hmm. But let me ask a few questions. I'm in need. I'm struggling. I have challenges, and I need to come to Save a Life Day. How much is it going to cost me to be a part of this?
7: Free.
6: Hold on, wait a minute.
7: $0. It's free.
6: The most valuable thing that I have is my life. Mm-hmm. The thing that I should do the most investment in is my life. Mm-hmm. And you're going to help me with my life and the lives of others for absolutely free?
7: Exactly.
6: Wait a minute. This is a deal. Do I have a bargain for you? That's right. Everybody, I want you all to recognize this, that, you know, our tax dollars go into saving lives. Mm-hmm. And that is a myriad of things that we do at the Norfolk Department of Public Health. For instance, it's vaccinations. Mm-hmm. Screening for STIs. It's helping people get access to certain types of medicines, like the PrEP type of medicines where HIV and AIDS are concerned. It's also making sure that people have access to their records that are vital statistics. And also some of these other bigger kind of project programs. Like, these aren't everyday things. We stand them up as a project and they come back down for a little while, and then we come back to them, you know, 4 months, 6 months later, and we do it again and again and again. Many of these services do have a small fee. For instance, your vital statistics, getting a birth certificate or what have you. But many of the projects and the programs that are available are free of charge. You can find out more about all of what Norfolk Department of Public Health has to offer by going to a website.
7: NorfolkPublicHealth.com.
6: Or you can make a phone call
7: to myself, Jasmine Garcia, at 948-205-2838.
6: Now, so I want people to understand that. Now, saving a life, or the Save a Life Day, back on September 24th, it went down at the Norfolk Department of Public Health. There'll be another day. But that doesn't mean that you can't get help getting your life saved, because people will struggle. Now, this sounds like a big event. It sounds like, I was literally going to fall apart until this day happened. And unless this thing occurs right now, I don't have any support. But there's support there, and that support is ongoing, right, Cameron?
8: That is.
6: Mm-hmm. All right. And now you have found support and then have been able to find a way to return to support others. You've become a peer support specialist.
8: Yes, sir.
6: And as a peer support specialist, what does that look like? What do you do?
8: So I basically just use my lived experience and just try to help guide people down the right path, not change their mind, not give them the way and say, hey, this is the way. I try to allow people to find their own path just basically by hearing my story and offering resources.
6: And so in order to become a peer support specialist, you had to have a completely clean record, so you had to have all your records expunged.
8: No.
6: And then the governor had to step in and make sure that you were...
8: Not the case at all.
6: So a person with a conviction...
8: Yes, sir.
6: ...who is trying to do their best to rebuild things and be a part of the community can do this. Tell us, how did you get enrolled into this kind of program?
8: So as I stated earlier, I guess I went a little ahead of myself. My sister... Their nonprofit organization, Tawana Randolph and Renita Hill, they have a nonprofit organization in Portsmouth, Virginia called Plan U, as I mentioned earlier. And they have a partnership with GMU. GMU offers this peer recovery specialist program. It's an internship, 9-month program where they actually walk you through the steps of being an active peer recovery specialist. You get board certified, and hey, if you do the right thing, you never know what this road may lead to. So I'm blessed to be a part of it.
6: Now, I'm just going to caution you. You know, mentioning the other green and gold school in the state on our campus is, you know.
8: Oh.
6: No, I'm kidding with you. I'm kidding with you. George Mason University, another state program, along with, obviously, here locally, the Department of Health, Norfolk Department of Health, Public Department of Health, or the state of Virginia's Department of Health. This is a great thing. And so, no, it's cool.
7: He knows it's cool. Because, look, I finished the GMU program, and I'm okay. A current student here.
8: Okay.
7: You know, first of all, my MSW, my Master of Social Work. So.
8: Well, hey, I'm always looking forward to continuing my education. So, Spartans, here I come. How about
6: that's
8: that?
6: That's what's up. And that's cool. We're glad that we have partners in all the universities, both public and private, in this area that would be invested in our public health in different ways. You know, God bless Hampton University, for instance, with their pharmacology program, and obviously they have the proton treatment center for cancer. And that doesn't mean, you know, as I'm mentioning this, like, it's free. No, it's not, right? But we are bettering the community when all of our universities have a stronger effort where research, medicine and health outcomes are concerned, we can change the world. Which, again, I want to commend you. You certainly took something that could have destroyed you, and you're building bigger, better, and for the future. I thank you so much, Jasmine. I want to find out from you when you look at what we do with the Save a Life program or the Save a Life Day. What does the impact look like? How many people are we seeing? How many people are coming? You know, are people coming from out of the shadows for this, or are we seeing the same people? You know, I go to a little after work bar, and I see the same 25 faces every weekend, and I can, oh, hey, so-and-so, all right. Or do we see new people, and are we getting more help for a larger audience?
7: So I do want to preface this, that there was a flood advisory, wind advisory, the day of Save a Life Day.
6: Right.
7: And the people that showed up, I'm so appreciative for, because we had those advisories, right?
8: I wore
7: and
8: my
7: those
8: rain
7: are
8: boots.
7: He wore his rain boots. And so when we talk about those that showed up, there were familiar faces of those that I know from the community, but then there were some new faces. But the best part of that day was that everybody connected with each other. And so it may have been those with the lived experience and other peers in the room. It could have been our professionals that were in the room, and everyone engaged like we were all, like literally we're all at the same table. We were all, you know, helping cook the food, right? Helping prep, cook, and eat together.
6: Whoa, whoa, whoa, whoa, whoa. you mentioned the food. Maybe I didn't hear the invitation.
7: Now, if we weren't there, we were able to cook the food. That would have been a really, really nice, you know. We ate Chick-fil-A. So thank you.
6: Oh, okay. Chick-fil-A. All right. I could have went and got my own then. Okay. All right. I was hoping it was going to be, you know, maybe a little chicken and rice to jump off or something.
7: Next
6: I don't
7: time.
6: Know. I'm looking directly at you.
7: You know, this is like the third time you asked me to cook. So we'll see.
6: All right.
8: So
6: the community is in need of these kinds of people, just like Cameron, and I want you all to give thought to how you can step up. You may find yourself, you know, somewhere in the valley. There's an opportunity for you to reach higher in the food chain, higher in the to the mountaintops. Reach. You may just be going to the top of the hill. Cameron, how do people get involved, for instance, with Plan U?
8: So we actually have a location in Portsmouth, Virginia, 3516 Winchester Drive. It's a sanctuary. Sanctuary of Hope is actually what it's called. But this space, we use this space as office space. We use it as classrooms. Like I said, if you need a spiritual meal, they have church on Sundays. So there's a number of ways to be in contact with Plan U the Sanctuary of Hope. I always get tongue-tied with the name of the church. But, and they offer a food bank on Tuesdays. They have a clothes closet, so if you need clothing. There's a number of resources. So, like I said, if people need things, just reach out. The resources are there.
6: So one of the things I do want to make mention of, and this is not for us to necessarily get into a political discussion, but really just to kind of outline where we are in today's climate. You mentioned Cameron, you went in prison in 2019. You went to jail in 2019. And I can only guess what things were like in 2019. This is, you went through this just before COVID really kind of took hold.
8: I did.
6: But things were actually looking relatively good right before COVID. It was, gas was in the $2 range. Food was, affordable. Things were, as much as affordable could actually look like or be at that time. And unemployment was, relatively low. I think we are in the, the mid-4s. Donald Trump was president at the time. And those of you may decide that you love Donald Trump or dislike Donald Trump. This is not about him. But now here we are. Someone is going to be being released from incarceration today, and they went in when gas was $2.15 or what have you, and they come out and now gas is $4.30. They went in when you could get a steak for $6 or $7 at the grocery store, and now it's $12. They went in when things were looking good, jobs were maybe plentiful. Now people, particularly African-American women, but people are being laid off or fired. It's a difference between a layoff and a fire sometimes, right? We understand that some people are just being targeted for removal from the workplace. And there are all these new challenges. And as people emerge from incarceration, they have the opportunity to go to the right or go to the left, meaning they could go the correct way or they can go to the wrong way. Now, you said, you're not really here to coach people on doing it this way or that way, but to provide some critical feedback and help them kind of, come to their own conclusions about what these things look like.
8: That's right.
6: But I do want to, try to glean from you, what does it look like to talk to somebody who's coming back to a world that is so drastically different from what they left of 4, 5, 6 years earlier?
8: That's a very good question. Number one, I would say patience. When I was incarcerated, I used my time as wisely as I possibly could. Tried to take on all of the classes, tried to read as much as I could, just did a lot of soul searching and just trying to understand myself as a man. And then I came home and life just happened, right? And I would say I was pretty much prepared for the journey of returning home. What I would say is my number one thing is patience, and also understanding you're not too good to just start from the bottom. This thing takes work. No matter what we did, where we came from, I don't care if you, whatever journey you've been on in life, it took work. You took time to perfect whatever skills that you became good at to survive. And it's the same basic journey with doing it the right way. Again, as I say, this path found me. I never thought I would be in the radio station having an interview today, right? But I'm here. And my whole goal is just, like I said, save a life day. My goal is to affect one person at a time. If I could just change one person's day, I've done a good job for the day.
6: And Jazz, I think one of the things that I want to try to figure out here is, we mentioned that these two worlds could look very different. I went in and it was daytime, and I came out and it was nighttime in the middle of a storm, and all the worst things in the world that could have ever occurred in this world to or at least to the world that I expected. What does that do for recidivism? What does that do for bringing a person, you know, back to using or back to making, you know, mistakes that can really cost?
7: I can speak to like the personal experience, so like with my own brother and family members too, and just and of course what I see in the community. When you are coming out without a plan, and even if you had a plan and there are barriers, that can put you all the way back. You know, Cameron mentioned starting from the bottom, but if you don't have any other supports or services or resources while you're at that bottom, that could be either your last bottom, which means you might overdose if you relapse. It could be your last bottom because you can go right back in and recidivate and return to prison. Mm-hmm. It just ends up being an ugly, vicious cycle that we see, and I've seen it with my own family members. And you know, we can only say but so much, right? And this is exactly what being a peer is like. We're not here to tell you what to do, but we're here to show you that there are other options for you to choose from. You just gotta want to do it.
6: You know, I think that many of us have friends and family who are involved in the criminal justice system as defendants. And one of the things I thought about what you were saying, Cameron, is because there's nothing that I don't want to tell people to like go out and commit crime and then get a plan. But what we do know, and I think this may be, I think I heard that there's a window. For instance, you may have, you know, made a mistake somewhere, mm-hmm. and I have a court case and I have a date in the future, and you know, my attorney is already telling me what some of the expectations about outcomes look like. We can start planning now for the day that we're going to get out in the future. Mm-hmm. You're going to go in for 4 years. You're going to go in for 62 months. You're going to go in for whatever this period of time is. And as you said, you took your time inside. You made your stay a productive time frame for you. That time frame starts really in so many ways while you probably were not prepared that night, that day of the car accident. But that's when that time frame starts. When you find yourself interfacing with law enforcement on that day, this is when the rebuilding and the reconstitution of yourself as a man or as a productive member of society. Do we say, you know, I built myself up as a woman? I mean, obviously, I wouldn't say that. But we know as men, we say this, like, you know, who am I as a man? Do women say that? Do we say that as well for the ladies? It's not the same thing.
7: But it don't come out that way.
6: It doesn't come out that way. But so as you wanting to re-enter as a productive person in society, you know, we don't have to wait until the last 90 days before the parole hearing or before, you know, we don't have to wait until you find that one church service in prison or when, you know, the brothers from, you know, the nation come and visit you when you're inside. We can start, you know, every mistake is just the moment before the opportunity to make change. That's all there is. You made a mistake and now you have an opportunity to make change. So I want to encourage people to consider it in that fashion, that we have an opportunity to make change. So Jazz, let's just go back and make a quick revisit on a handful of things. Mm-hmm. People who have questions about any of the services available from the Norfolk Department of Public Health, they can go to a website.
7: NorfolkPublicHealth.com.
6: And if for some reason people want to get involved with Plan U, there's a location in Portsmouth.
8: 3516 Winchester Drive.
6: And so, you know, again, when I show up at 3516,
8: yes, sir,
6: Winchester Drive in Portsmouth, I gotta come clean. I gotta tell my whole story. I gotta show my driver's license and
8: not the case at all.
6: And my prison record.
8: Not the case at all.
6: I have to give over my credit report.
8: Listen, no, that is not the case at all. You mm-hmm. show up, we're going to help you. Okay. We're going to provide whatever resources that we have. The number one thing that I preach for our community is access. Mm-hmm. That's the biggest issue that we're having, man. Access. If we have more access, if we're exposed to different things, it would be a lot easier for guys and women alike to just make different decisions. Mm-hmm. Because we don't know different, we can't do different, right? And I think access is extremely important. So if you show up at Plan U at the Sanctuary of Hope, we'll be sure to take care of you and do whatever we can. If we don't have the resource, we can find it for you. As we, as you see, there are a number of partners that's willing to help. So just come on out.
6: Now, let me just go back. How long have you been returned into the community?
8: 3 months.
6: 3 months. 3 months.
8: Yes, sir.
6: Wow. And, you know, this, these changes that you've made, do you see the old you and the new you side by side sometimes and just know that there's a difference?
8: So I do. And also, I think you also have to understand, although with the mindset change, because essentially that's what it is, it's just shifting your mindset. With the mindset change, the old you doesn't just go away. There'll be times where when those decisions come up, you battle with yourself. So if you have those moments, don't get upset with yourself. Understand that it's all a journey. It's not linear. You don't have to say, because I made one bad choice today, my life is over. Just understand that you have to work through these things. So deciding to change your mindset and actively just monitoring your decision making. As you said, my bad decision didn't start that night. They started years before that, right? And it just became repetition. And that night actually was the breaking point where something bad just happened. But we have to, people just need help. People need things, man. And again, if I can help, I'm willing to help.
6: All right, gang, so listen, here's the deal. I want you all to give consideration to the idea that we all need some redemption from time to time.
8: Yeah.
6: You know, my problem in this world is Red Bull and Coca-Cola and Snickers bars, Tasty Cakes, cheese steak. I'm sorry. We're not here for that list right now. Whatever it may be, we all need support and help. We don't get here alone. You know, the idea that this ruggedism that is America is, I think, unfortunately, one of the great falsehoods that have ever been put into our culture, that there is a cowboy or a pioneer that goes out into the wilderness and all of a sudden, you know, builds a house by himself and tames the land and, you know, can speak to the deer and the bobcats or what have you. Sounds a lot like Tarzan. You know, Africans been living in Africa forever, but Tarzan can speak to all the animals. That's crazy, right? That's a whole other story.
8: I was going to say no comment on that.
6: But what I'm really getting at here is this. We don't get to be the people that we are, the successful people, the wildly successful people, or just the productive citizens in the community. Whether you are a teacher, or a doctor, or a lawyer, you may be the guy who takes out the trash or drives an Uber, or you may very well be, you know, someone who just is you're a mechanic. There's, and I should not say just, you're a mechanic.
8: Mm-hmm.
6: Whatever it is, when you're successful, when you look in the mirror and you can say to yourself, this is the life that I want to live, you have to just look a little bit further behind you. 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
8: 3516 Winchester Drive, Portsmouth, Virginia.
6: And that's the Sanctuary of Hope.
8: Sanctuary of Hope, yes, sir.
6: All right. It's been a great day. It's a wonderful Sunday. Listen, it's still nice outside. I want you all to go and get you some of that sunshine before it goes down. You know, the days and nights are getting shorter. And let's have ourselves a great time. Thank you for joining us today for the Norfolk Department of Public Health, the Public Health Exchange, produced in conjunction with us here at Hot 91, the Soul of VA. I'm Maynard Scales saying goodbye and farewell. We'll be right back.
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1: Good morning, Hampton Roads, and welcome to this week's Hot Press episode. Oh my gosh, y'all, it's homecoming time. Let's just get into it, because it's a line up this week, Mariah. And then, of course, you already know we're still going to get things announced to us throughout the week. Just make sure y'all stay tuned into the Student Activities Instagram. We'll give you their official Instagram at the end, because I can't remember off the top of my head right now.
3: SAB_NSU.
1: Oh, see, you know, I would have told them Student Activities at NSU, and then y'all would have been like, girl, you're spreading misinformation. So, see, thank you, Mariah. Tell them again one more time.
3: SAB_NSU.
1: All right. Now, Mariah, go ahead, because you used to be on the Student Activities board.
3: Yes.
1: So, go ahead.
3: Yeah. So, as y'all know, homecoming week is here, finally. But the festivities really kicked off last week. We had Saucy Santana host our Celebrity Wannabe contest this past Thursday. And that same night, right across the water at Rivers Casino, was the annual tip-off dinner for the NSU men's basketball team.
1: Yes, and I was in attendance for the tip-off dinner. I got to hear from Coach Jones and the keynote speaker, Brandon Haywood. And Brandon's message was really about success is found in the unseen hours. And Mariah, I think you and I talk about that a lot.
3: Yeah,
1: definitely. With like how
3: all this hard work.
1: We're not even gonna talk about how long we be at this radio station. Well, just told Katie, and he was like, "Why y'all get jerseys? Because I be here until 3 a.m." So yeah, I really enjoyed listening to his speech and everything. But guys, please remember that our basketball teams are all of our sports teams, but especially basketball, because we're getting into the basketball season. We need funding. The tickets only pay for so much. Like, we need funding. So any donations that you can give will be greatly appreciated. And they actually have a campaign going on right now. So if you guys go to our Student Athletics official website, you'll be able to see the basketball team's campaign there. So last week was busy. We also had Spartan Madness on Friday too. And of course, our Student Activity Hour, which really kicked off homecoming week. So always a time. Yesterday was our men's football team game at Robert Morris. I'm saying men's football. We got women's flag football now.
3: Should we still have that?
1: Yeah. Oh. They just started.
3: I know, but I just remember when they were doing like the tryouts.
1: They're still doing. I don't know when their season starts, but honestly, I can't wait. I love women's flag football. It's always a time. The guys were at Robert Morris in Pennsylvania for their homecoming game. And guys, make sure you tune into the Fresh Start Morning Show with Shakur tomorrow so that you can hear the entire recap of that game. So, Mariah, have college homecomings always been this early? Because I could have sworn last year our homecoming was during Halloween.
3: No. Well, actually, my first year here, it was around this time. And that was all the way 22 or something like that.
1: Same. It's okay. Yeah. We old.
3: So I feel like it varied throughout. I think we kind of go off of the other DMV schools because we're always like the same time. Howard does theirs.
1: So early.
3: Yeah. But I like an early homecoming because it's always going to be warmer. I don't like cold homecomings.
1: It was nice last year.
3: It was nice, but I still had to wear a jacket. I don't want to wear a jacket.
1: I don't think I wore a jacket.
3: I did. Yeah.
1: I don't think I wore a jacket last year. It was a little nippy at night, but also it's not supposed to be this warm.
3: I don't know.
1: I do like warm homecomings. I do, but we a little bit too high over average for my liking. And you know I love me some heat. All right, so let's go ahead and get to our official Spartan State of Mind homecoming schedule for the week. So tonight is the homecoming gospel explosion at Eccles Hall, featuring Karen Clark Sheard, Ty Tribbett, Will Johnson, and the Frazier Five. And this event is open to the public. So tickets, as far as we know right now, are still on sale for $10 for students, $35 for the public. Doors open at 5 p.m. and the show starts at 6 p.m.
3: Yes, and tomorrow is the homecoming carnival on the Spartan Greens. The NSU Student Activities Board says get ready for an afternoon full of food trucks, music, rides, inflatables, even a car show. And guess what, y'all? We got a petting zoo this year. So make sure y'all go out.
1: Where is this budget coming from? I have questions. I'm going to be there with the baby, too. I truly have questions.
3: All that parking fees they got us paying.
1: You're right. You so right. You are so right.
3: They got $400.
1: At least it's going to something. $400. We got to move on. We got to keep going. We on a time limit. We going to talk about that. That's going to be a round table conversation.
3: Ooh, no.
1: That's going to be a round table conversation.
3: People are really heated about that.
1: No, like let's, seriously. We can talk about it.
3: I want to.
1: I've been saying, like, we need more. And then y'all have the nerve to be having construction. So you're taking away more parking space. We're going to, let's get back to the homecoming schedule. Let's get back. Not your typical, this is definitely not your typical NSU homecoming.
3: I'm sorry, you bring it to us. Ooh, okay.
1: This is the homecoming show, y'all. This is the homecoming show.
3: Yes. So we do have a Pegasus, and the Spartan Carnival is only for NSU students, and it will run from 2 to 6 p.m. on the Spartan Greens.
1: Then Tuesday is the homecoming concert featuring G Herbo, YK Niece, and Queen Key at Eccles once again. And this event is students only, y'all. So please, if you are in the public, do not think you're about to come in here. My sister thought she was coming.
3: People were literally, RJ, do you know RJ? He posted a lineup and went viral. People are in the comments like, I'm on my way.
1: No, you're not.
3: I'm like, wait.
1: As soon as you come up here, no student ID. They're probably not even going to let you on the campus without a decal. Yeah. So relax. That's what we have SpartanCon for.
3: That's true.
1: Like, relax. You can wait. Also, it's Tuesday. Why are you on
3: on a college
1: campus? Why are you on a college campus on Tuesday? You're not going to class. What are you doing? It's not basketball season right now. You shouldn't be here right now. Let us have our time. Please. Let us have our time before we have to open up the gates once again. Please. Please. Also, at Eccles on Thursday. I don't know what's happening on Wednesday. I'm pretty sure they're going to announce nothing. It's just going to be like a chill break day.
3: I guess.
1: Oh, so everybody's going to be outside.
3: Might be something, but I don't know.
1: It's nothing official for us.
3: On the ticket list, it's nothing.
1: And I thought I was tripping. I'm like, I don't see anything. I'm looking. Mm-hmm. I was looking.
3: I thought that was Saucy Santana Day, but I didn't realize they kicked that off.
1: Right, right. It's crazy. But what everyone is really, really here for, one of the things that we're always here for during homecoming week, Battle of the Greek Step Show. And y'all, it's hosted by Brandy Evans. And if you don't know who Brandy Evans is, then you don't be down in the valley, and that's it's okay.
3: Oh, that's her.
1: Yes,
3: I saw the picture, but I'm like, who is it?
1: Yes,
3: is that Mercedes?
1: Yes.
3: Oh, okay. Hey, y'all, we gotta take it to the bank. Okay.
1: So doors open at 6:30. The show starts at 7:30. The step show is open to the public again. NSU student tickets are $10, and for the general public, $20. Make sure you get on it because we might be at capacity. We might be at capacity for that one.
3: Maybe. Last year, it wasn't space, but it was space. Mm-hmm. Like, you got to make space.
1: That's why I wondered, like, if they actually... Because I think every time I went to a Greek step show, I've only gotten to sit once.
3: Literally, yeah.
1: I've only sat once. And that's because I got there early, not knowing I was there early. So
3: I got there late. I had to sit next to the AKAs. And,
1: yeah. All up in they
3: mix. We was all, like, tired. Yeah, hold on.
1: Oh my gosh, y'all, I can't wait for the week to start. Well, technically it started, but like, I can't wait for it to really kick off. Mm-hmm. So then we got some more stuff. Mariah, what else?
3: Yeah, so from noon to 4 p.m. on Friday, October 9th, is our Spartan Spirit Fest on the Spartan Greens. Y'all know that's like the real kickoff of homecoming, at least for me, before we party hardy on Saturday. But make sure you join the campus community for a free, fun-filled, festive event with performances by the NSU cheerleaders and the Spartan Legion marching band. Food trucks and vendors will be on site, and later on that night is the official alumni party with special celebrity DJ MC Light at the Norfolk Waterside Marriott. And tickets are still on sale for $70 per person, and this event is open to the public age 21 and older.
1: Do not bring the kids to the alumni party. You can bring the kids to Spartan Spirit Fest, but then you have to drop them off with grandma and them, and then you can go to the alumni party. Please don't bring your kids to the alumni party. You're not going to get in. So then the day that everyone has been waiting weeks for, October the 10th, Saturday. We're screeching.
3: Yes.
1: NSU's homecoming parade. Yay. 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It will begin at 8 a.m. on Park Avenue and Virginia Beach Boulevard. If you are participating in any of the float parties, you need to make sure you report to your float or to whichever department you're with no later than 7 a.m. You just make sure you clarify with your homecoming parade committee right now, like get in that group chat right now and confirm and say, hey, what time are we supposed to meet this Saturday before the parade starts? just so no one's confused and your float isn't looking, you know, empty. After the parade, you know, everyone is going to be turning up at the tailgate before kickoff, which is at 2 p.m. So make sure you come see us at our Hot 91 tent. And guess what, y'all? Tailgate TV is going to be outside. Literally. Like, we are going to be filming Tailgate TV outside of the stadium before the game. So make sure you come see us before you go into the gate. Give us your opinions on how you think the game is going to go. Tell us how you think the season is going. Because, y'all, we are playing this season, okay? Them boys are playing this season. They make sure you please get your advance tickets for $45 so you don't have to wait in that long line that is going to double stretch across the tennis courts. Okay? Also, the day of ticket is $50. So go ahead, save that $5. Use that $5 for one of your plates. Use that $5 for five plates. So, yeah, like, just remember, all sport game tickets also must be purchased online at nsuspartantickets.universitytickets.com. And your ticket for the game is your ticket for the tailgate, I believe, still. Like, we're still doing that this year. So, for real, guys, come see us. Come see us. Come party with us. Come dance with us. Come commentate on some football with us. And then later on that night, let's go turn up at SpartanCon. We're going to have Meek Mill, Tink, Belly Gang, Cushington. What is going on?
3: Bounce that just like your friend. Dude.
1: What? We are going to be at Echoes Hall. The show starts. The show's supposed to start at 8 o'clock. They didn't even list when the doors are going to officially open. So just be there after the game. Mm-hmm. Just be there after the game. Lock in. Parking, y'all, please take advantage of the tide. This is gonna be like any other home game, but times 20. So take advantage of the tide. Not only take advantage of the tide, but also please make sure you are parking somewhere where you are not gonna get towed. Let's act like we are in a 757. You know, Jax and Aristocrat do not be playing. Lock in, y'all. Park at MacArthur. Park at Freemason, park at any of the hotel parking lots, because that's all public parking too. Free for the first 2 hours, and then you get to ride the tide free for, I think, the 2 hours before and after the game. And also, y'all, just be, please be responsible. Don't drink and drive.
3: Get an Uber if
1: please
3: you need
1: get
3: to.
1: An Uber, please. One more thing before we get into our local, state, and national news.
3: So, the official alumni post-game after-party will take place at Piano Lounge, located inside the Norfolk Waterside Marriott. The after-party starts at 9, and it's free, y'all. But the only rule is that you have to be 21 and older. So, make sure you come out, have fun, enjoy the after-party, and behold,
1: the green and gold. So, yeah, even those who don't want to go to SpartanCon, boom, you have another after-party idea right there. Mm-hmm. We have a full week. Mariah, tell them again, where can they find the student activities board on IG?
3: At SAB_NSU.
1: Yes, yes. Now let's go ahead and get into our local news. We told you guys last week the HRBT will be closed westbound toward Hampton, and it's still closed right now, and it will be closed until 5 a.m. tomorrow, Monday, October 5th. The eastbound direction is open. It will remain open. And a second westbound closure is currently scheduled for this Friday. However, that may change depending on whether contractors need to complete any remaining work. So I know a lot of people are upset. They're like, oh, this is going to mess up our homecoming. It might not. Also, we have other alternate routes. So the Virginia Department of Transportation recommends motorists allow themselves not only extra time to travel, but to utilize the I-664 Modern Merrimack Memorial Bridge Tunnel as their primary alternate route. And then depending on your destination, wherever you're going, it may actually be more beneficial for you to use either the James River Bridge via Route 17 or the ferry. To stay in the know, to also know when those ferry hours are, make sure you download the VDOT app or go online to www.vdot.virginia.gov.
3: Yes, and let's talk about this. Have you ever been tracked by an unknown AirTag before?
1: Yes.
3: Well, the Chesapeake Council candidate says she was as well.
1: I'm not surprised.
3: According to reports from Wavy 10, Chesapeake City Council candidate Dr. Janelle St. Louis says she received an AirTag tracking notification on Sunday, September 20th, while she was at a campaign event at a church with other Chesapeake candidates. She initially dismissed it until she started receiving notifications that it was moving with her and was in her car. Quote, to see it actually moving with me let me know that it was definitely in the car with me. Very unnerving as a domestic violence survivor that was not on my bingo card for that day. And I just really said, okay, we got to get to the bottom of this and figure out what's going on, end quote. She says the notification went away when she got to her final campaign stop of the day where more candidates were. She says she never actually found the AirTag, but she did file a police report, and this has been an ongoing investigation.
1: Yeah, I got tracked, what was it, maybe 2 years ago, I believe. At first, I just thought someone was near me, like, with their AirTag, and it just was a coincidence that we were driving near each other. But, like, I'm always someone that keeps their head on a swivel. Mm-hmm. And I'm like, I don't see anyone following me. And then, eventually, it just disappeared. It's crazy because she says they started tracking her at a church off of Indian River Road. Mm-hmm. That's exactly where I got tracked at, too. I'm not saying in that same area, but I started getting tracked off of Indian River Road in Providence. So... we gotta get we gotta get Kayla on this.
3: Stay alert, y'all.
1: We gotta get Kayla on this, y'all. She already exposing the flock cams.
3: Yeah, I was gonna say,
1: Kayla,
3: we need you.
1: We need you, girl. We need your investigative journalism ASAP. Okay, now we have a little bit of a sad story to cover today. This was first reported by NPR. They were reporting on it because the young sailor was stationed here in Norfolk. And it's just crazy to me that this happened back in July. And we're just now hearing about it in October, September timeframe. So Jamie Bethay was a mass communication specialist in the military, in the Navy, and she was on deployment with the USS Fort Lauderdale, which had been deployed for more than 11 months at that point. Back in July of this year, she had committed suicide, and she was only a month away from the ship pulling back in. Mind you, she's a mass communication specialist, so she's taking pictures of everything, she's documenting everything. There's no telling what she saw. Or how she was just feeling, like, just being deployed for that long. You don't know when you're going home. Things start to break down. Ships are not supposed to be deployed for that long
3: at all,
1: continuously. Like, they're just not supposed to be deployed for that long. And then also, these ships are not young. These are not fresh ships. Now, the Fort Lauderdale is a newer ship. It's only about 10 years old. However, if you keep pushing a ship to its limits like that, it's going to start breaking down. There's no way that you can sustain life at a healthy rate on a United States military vessel for that long of time. And you're in the middle of the water. Like, you don't get on land. There is no stopping. It's just circling water for days. It's not, this is not like a fun cruise for families to go on. No, this is real life. People really think, oh, well, you're not seeing combat, so why are you suicidal? Baby, it has nothing. Like, regardless, number one, she was in a combat situation. We're in war right now. We'll be talking about how we are currently in a war right now more in national news, because our Secretary of Defense War Force has said it. He had a, what did he call it? The force address, or the address of force or whatever, a few days ago, where he addressed the nation, what his plans are for the next few years. We're going to get into that as a national. I want to acknowledge Jamie Bethay, not only because of how young she was and how close she was to us here in Norfolk, but also because she was a mass communication specialist. Young like us, in our same field, so close. I keep trying to tell people, these things are happening way closer than what they seem. You think politics don't affect you, but they affect you every day. All right, now let's go ahead and get to state news, because there's always something. But we're going to remind y'all every week until November 3rd, that you need to make sure that you are registered and going to vote. We only have 4 weeks left, y'all. Just four. Yeah. That's only 29 days left until Election Day. Early in-person voting will continue until Saturday, October 31st. If you need to request an absentee ballot, the deadline to request one is October the 23rd. On Virginia's 2026 ballot, there are races for the U.S. Senate, all 11 House of Representatives seats, local offices, a special election for House of Delegates District 20, and three proposed amendments to the Constitution for our state. If you want a full list of the candidates in all 2026 races and explanations for the proposed amendments, please go online to elections.virginia.gov. Again, that's elections, E-L. ECTIONS.virginia.gov. And Mariah and I are going to do a what's on the ballot for you guys very soon. So make sure you are on the lookout for that.
3: Yes. On Wednesday, September 30th, Democrats blocked legislation that would have curbed energy price increases contributed by data centers. They claimed the bill did not go far enough to protect Americans from price increases and demanded more transparency. Only 4 Democrats joined Republicans in passing the act, leaving the vote at 57 yeas and 43 nays. Senator Warner, one of the 43, released a statement pushing for his own legislation on the matter. Quote, to actually get costs down, increase transparency, and get these data centers to use clean energy, we need legislation with real teeth, real requirements, and real consequences. My Data Center Tax and Accountability Act will require data center builders to provide accurate information about power and water usage, have setbacks from our communities, bring their own power, and get rid of secret non-disclosure agreements. Communities deserve to know what a data center will bring to their neighborhood and not be swindled by backroom deals. My bill would also condition valuable tax benefits on meeting clean energy standards, end quote. For a copy of the full statement, please visit warner.senate.gov.
1: 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They are here for us. Senator Warner is up for re-election this November. Make sure you are voicing what you want to see moving forward. 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If you need to see improvement in certain areas, make sure you are utilizing these resources. So again, you can go to Warner's official website, warner.senate.gov, leave him a comment, ask him to get with you, find out where he's at on his campaign trail. Don't stalk him, but you know, go see him and talk to him like a normal human being. Mm-hmm. Please, y'all. We have to work with our representatives. And even if we don't like them, we still have to work with them. We still have to have a respect for one another. But once your representative stops representing you, then they're not doing their job. And once you're not doing your job, you get fired. All right, now let's go ahead and get into national. So we're going to have to wrap up in a few minutes. So, Mariah, what have we been tracking nationally over these last few weeks?
3: So, a few weeks ago, New York State prosecutors reopened an investigation into the alleged rape of an undergraduate student at Cornell University in 2024. But Tompkins County District Attorney Matthew Van Hutten has been accused of abandoning the original investigation too quickly. The student identified anonymously as Jane Doe in court documents filed a civil lawsuit against the university, 7 fraternity brothers of the Chi Phi fraternity, and others. She says that she was plied with drugs and alcohol, then subjected to sex acts by a group of men while she was partially or entirely incapacitated. On Thursday, October 1st, New York Governor Kathy Hochul appointed Attorney General Letitia James as the special prosecutor to oversee the investigation. Hochul said she lost faith in the local district attorney's ability to handle the case. Quote, newly released information continues to raise serious questions about the investigation conducted by the Cornell Police Department and the decision

0: the support for universities and colleges to champion the educational success of survivors, or the Success Act and the Survivor Outreach and Support on Campus Act, or SOS. According to the lawmakers, the legislation will prevent campus sexual assault and improve support for student survivors. The SOS Act will require campuses to have an independent advocate to conduct public information campaigns on sexual assault prevention and ensure that survivors of sexual assault have access to resources, including emergency and follow-up medical care, guidance on reporting assaults to law enforcement and their legal rights, as well as crisis intervention, ongoing counseling, and assistance throughout the process. For more information on this act, please visit www.debbiedingell.house.gov. 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
1: For you to be the apolitical, hard-charging, common-sense, no-nonsense constitutional leaders that you joined the military to be. 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The power is back in the hands of commanders and NCOs, not lawyers and HR reps. Telling someone to get in shape or shave or fix their uniform or start busting their that's not discrimination, that's leadership. We've ended the poisonous culture of risk aversion and empowered leaders at every single level to simply enforce standards. The only focus, as you know, in your formations should be training, readiness, accountability, discipline, and lethality. And when you pursue those things, you don't have to walk on eggshells. No more social engineering, no more weaponized IG policies. The complainers, the ideologues, and the poor performers are no longer in the driver's seat. No more silly PowerPoint trainings or drag queen shows. No more diversity quotas, no more gender pronouns, no more identity months. Only the warrior ethos. And I know you feel it because I've been to your units and met with your troops. It has transformed entire formations as it was intended to do. But it's worth saying again so that the fake news understands it. We are no longer the woke department or the weak department. Simple translation of that. No fatties, no trannies, no beardos, no weirdos, no wimps, no radicals. Just warriors. Just tough, ready, committed troops. The War Department, as you know, is colorblind, gender neutral, and merit-based.
2: That was Secretary of Defense Pete Hegseth giving his State of the Force address on Wednesday, September 30th at the Quantico base in Quantico, Virginia. So you heard what he said. I don't have to say much. Mm-hmm. You hear what he is saying. So the Office of Religious Affairs, or ORA, will advocate for military chaplains and religious support, quote, at the highest level of the department, according to a Pentagon statement. It will not, quote, compel religious participation, favor one faith, or diminish the rights of personnel of any faith or lack thereof. But people are already criticizing this initiative, and there have been notes of other agencies having religious or faith-based offices, especially established under previous administrations like President George W. Bush and Obama and Biden's administrations. However, they were established in different forms. And according to Sean Casey, a religious scholar who led the State Department's Office of Religion and Global Affairs during the Obama administration, the offices did not promote religion or spiritual well-being. He said that they were there to understand what the political implications of lived religion in the various hotspots were around the world. So we have a lot of stuff, just a lot of things going on in a nation that is supposed to be a free one, mm-hmm. one where your laws are not dictated by a religion, one where you don't have to worry about speaking out against your government when they are not doing the things that you were promised that they were going to do. There's a lot of slippery slopes going on around us right now. And while we are definitely going to have fun this weekend, we're definitely going to be dancing, we need to also make sure we're dancing down to those voting booths, mm-hmm. and that we are holding the people that need to be held accountable. Now, we have to wrap up here, but like we said, guys, we're going to be dancing this week. We're going to be having a good time, but we need to be having an even better time at the voting booth.
0: Correct.
2: Matter of fact, before you even do anything homecoming-wise, go to the voting booth.
0: Takes less than 20
2: Maybe
0: minutes.
2: Maybe that should be homecoming tickets.
0: What?
2: A voting sticker.

0: You have to show that you voted or you can't get in.
1: But you know, a lot of people are against voting nowadays with this new generation, so that might not
0: that don't
1: be
0: us. I don't think that's us. I think it's just common to have younger people more feeling like disenfranchised, but I also think that the older generation is at fault for that, and that's another conversation for another day. We'll do that during a round table too. So guys, like we said, be responsible. Make sure you have fun. Make sure you stay informed. Make sure you stay hydrated. Be responsible again. And we will catch you all next Sunday, yes, post homecoming.
1: Yay!
0: Yay! All right, guys. Have a phenomenal week. And you'll hear from us next week.
1: Bye, y'all.
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3: Good afternoon and welcome to the Newbie Health Perspective, your go-to source for all things with health and wellness. 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And every week, I'll be here to guide you through the latest in the medical world, both past and present, ideas to consider, health tips and perspectives, and expert advice. Now, I told you last week, I'm going to be hitting this every week until election time. So, till the 1st of November, you're going to hear me preaching the same old song. Get out and vote. I cannot emphasize that enough. This is one of the most critical elections of our time. We have some interesting dynamics going on in America right now, and it is not going in a good direction. You see gas prices, you see just the economy itself, you see food prices. It's a hot mess out there. And you know, I'm not going to get into who's who or what. I just want you to go out and vote. That's my key thing. But make sure you understand the dynamics of this election. Make sure you understand the candidates that are running. Make sure you know something about them. Just, you know, the internet is a wonderful place. It could be a devastating place, but it could be a wonderful place. You can get all kinds of information, reading on individuals, look at their voting habits, things they believe in, things they've said. The smartest thing to me is to always watch what you say in the public's eye. Now, to me, I'm already kind of jumping down your throat if you say silly things in public, because that means you got no filter. If you got no filter, that means you don't think very well on your feet. So I would tell people, watch what people say, these politicians, because when they say something silly, you know that's one of those gotcha moments, and you say, okay, this is how you really feel. Now, things could change. People could change. I don't doubt that part, but it seems like, interestingly, people always change around election time. You know, when they go, they have these feelings they know people are going to jump down their throats for, and they get out there and say, oh, you know, I don't really feel that way, and that's the way I used to feel. And that may be the case, but just make sure they're not just saying that to get in office. I'll say that and let it go. So anyway, the moral of the story today is make sure you go vote, but more importantly, also understand who's running, what they believe in, what their voting history is like if they've been in office before. Explore the internet and find out, did they say anything silly? Because again, if you go out there and say silly things, maybe you shouldn't be in office, because obviously that means you have no filter and you're not astute enough or politically savvy enough to know that certain things you should and should not say in the public's eye. So you already make me worried if you're saying silly things out there. So make sure you understand that dynamic with the people that are running so you can make the absolute best decision for yourself and the health and well-being of your family. Think about all these Medicare, Medicaid cuts, you know, and why they're cutting these programs. I mean, these are programs essential to people's health. And if they get cut, that's a problem for access. And we do have a big access problem here in America. So I'm just saying that to get you thinking so that you make the very best decision for yourself and your family. So that's my sermon for today. I'm done. So I wanted to finish up what the discussion from last week when I was talking about risk factors for heart disease. I didn't get a chance to finish everything. So I wanted to go ahead and finish this up before we got into some other things I wanted to talk about for today. So we left off talking about cholesterol guidelines, and I wanted to talk real quick about if somebody has very high risk and how do you determine that. So if somebody has atherosclerotic coronary disease or some atherosclerotic cardiovascular disease issue, meaning heart attack, stroke, or maybe something in the aorta or peripheral arterial disease, what's considered very high risk if you had greater than two events or one event and two and greater than or equal to two conditions. So recap, two events or more, or one event and two conditions or more. So events are recent acute coronary syndrome. So heart attack other than the acute coronary syndrome, so within 12 months, ischemic stroke, peripheral arterial disease, or claudication or symptoms such as that with the ABI, which is ankle breaker index. So that means you measure blood pressures in the arm and the legs, you measure the ratio. If it's less than 0.85, that's significant. If they had amputation or some revascularization on their legs, that's considered an event. So the conditions are current smoker, diabetes, hypertension, LDL greater than 100 on max statin and ezetimibe, and that's like Zeti is the other name for that. So if their LDL is greater than 100 and they're already on a max statin and ezetimibe on both, and the LDL is still greater than 100, that puts you at a significant condition. If you're greater than 65 years or if you have a familiar cholesterol elevation, that's an issue. Prior bypass surgery or intervention in the coronary disease, and not a major event because that would go up to the top. But if they've had prior CABG, which is what they call it, that's coronary artery bypass graft surgery, or stent place. If you have chronic kidney disease, that means a GFR between 15 and 59, that's considered a condition. And if you have a history of heart failure, that's considered an addition. So if you have two or greater events, and those events, again, heart attack, ischemic stroke, peripheral vascular disease. You know, two or more events or one event, meaning one of those things I just discussed and those conditions I mentioned earlier, then that puts you at very high risk. So if you're very high risk and the answer is yes, then you have to look at maximum tolerated statin drugs. So statin drugs are the cholesterol things like Lipitor or rosuvastatin. Or, those are really the main two you want to hit up, and that's Lipitor and Crestor. And that's atorvastatin, which is Lipitor, and rosuvastatin, which is Crestor. So you want maximum tolerated statins. You want to go less than 55. If you have to add the ezetimibe or the PCSK9 inhibitors, which are drugs like Repatha to it, then you have to hit those up if they're at very high risk. If they're not at very high risk, then high to moderate intensity statin with a goal of LDL of 70, plus ezetimibe if you need it. And, of course, if you're over 75 years of age, then you want a moderate to high statin, period. So that's a class one indication. So, again, those goals in mind were the things we talked about. So I wanted to bring that back up to just to kind of finalize that discussion because I wanted to make sure people understand the reasons why we push on this stuff. Again, the goals are to get that cholesterol level as low as possible, and we want to make sure we do what we can to help keep you alive and keep you out of harm's way. So one of the things I did want to talk about today is go through some news articles that I think may be worthwhile you hearing. And anything that's relevant that I think to our individual lifestyles are things that I think are relevant I'm going to bring up on this show as best I can. So I know I'm a coffee drinker. I love espresso, and I get it most days, not necessarily every day, but most days. So I found an article I thought may be interesting, and that's what the research says about daily caffeine intake. So, organization gathered a lot of recent coverage about some of the benefits of coffee, and the American Heart Association suggests that up to 5 cups of coffee per day could be safe for heart health for most people. And 5 cups of coffee per day could help reduce the risk of certain liver problems, such as cirrhosis, interestingly. And researchers of another study found that 1 cup of caffeinated coffee per day could help lower the risk of recurrent atrial fibrillation episodes. So I found something that interesting that I thought you may want to hear about. So again, up to 5 cups of coffee could protect against heart conditions. The AHA, the American Heart Association, recently published a scientific statement in Circulation suggesting that 3 to 5 cups of coffee at 8 ounces per cup or 400 milligrams of caffeine per day is generally safe for most adults. Up to 5 cups of coffee could also help lower the risk of cardiovascular problems such as atrial fibrillation, coronary disease, heart failure, and stroke. So according to the statement, a regular brewed non-specialty coffee contains about 9.4 to 20.6 milligrams of caffeine per fluid ounce. Specialty coffees contain about 8 to 16 milligrams of caffeine per fluid ounce. So there is evidence that for the most part, up to 5 cups of filtered coffee per day can be compatible with cardiovascular health, but it's not a recommendation or a target intake. So I want to make sure that I'm clear with you on that. That I'm not saying that you should drink that much or that's your target amount you should drink, but it is safe and there is some data that suggests that it could help reduce incidence of those health conditions or cardiovascular conditions I mentioned earlier, atrial fibrillation, coronary disease, heart failure, stroke. So there's more data to come on that, but I thought that was interesting. I wanted to share that with you. So it is safe to drink up to that. And there is some early data suggests it could be beneficial, but you notice I'm using some special words here, may and could. So there's more data to come on that, but I just thought it was interesting. I wanted to share that with you. Another issue I found interesting is how changes in the eyes may help spot atrial fibrillation risk years early. So researchers estimate that about 52.5 million people around the world are living with atrial fibrillation, and that's a cardiovascular condition where the beating of the upper chamber of the heart is out of sync, causing the lower chamber of the heart to be out of sync as well, and could be either fast or slow based on the conduction system of that individual. So when you are in atrial fibrillation, you lose 30% of your cardiac output because your top chamber is not pumping effectively. So that could cause fatigue and some other issues. But there are some people who are totally asymptomatic and don't have a clue they're even having it. But people with atrial fib are at increased risk for several health issues, including stroke, heart failure, heart attack, and dementia. In many cases, atrial fibrillation doesn't have any noticeable symptoms or has symptoms shared with other common issues. For this reason, it's not uncommon for atrial fibrillation to go undetected until it becomes a problem. A recent study found that about 62% of people with atrial fibrillation didn't realize they had it before being diagnosed. So now, a new study published in one of the journals presents evidence suggesting certain changes to the eye's retina or layer of cells in the back of the eye may help detect atrial fibrillation as early as 4 years before the diagnosis. So for this study, researchers analyzed optical coherence tomography or OCT scans of the retina and color retinal photography for more than 90,000 people. These images were found through two large cohort studies. The retina is the only place in the body where blood vessels and nerve fiber tissue can be analyzed non-invasively with commonly available eye tests. So what they found at the study's conclusion, researchers found that people with atrial fibrillation consistently had a thinner macular ganglion cells and inner plexiform layer. And I know that's a lot of words, but that's just what they found. This layer combines two different layers in the retina, the ganglion cell layer that relays visual information from the retina and the brain, and the inner plexiform layer, which sends to the brain information on certain visual signals like motion and changes between light and dark. Thinning of this area is a sign of retrograde or past degeneration and therefore not disease specific. It's most likely caused by many strokes in the brain, a common finding in patients with atrial fibrillation. However, this finding was identified in both cohorts, one of the hospital-based patients with and one in a healthy volunteer study, which gives us confidence in the findings. Furthermore, it was found that thinning of the inner nuclear layer, which is not caused by retrograde degeneration, and the hypothesis is that the thinning is caused by cardiovascular disease, as this area is very vulnerable to microstrokes of the eye. So retinal thinning was present about 4 years before the diagnosis of atrial fibrillation was noted. So I wanted to bring that to your attention to make sure you're getting your eye exams, because again, you'd be surprised how much may be discovered as a result of going and getting eye exams done. So, you know, and I would say that if you have a risk for atrial fibrillation, then one of the big things is a history of hypertension. You know, if you have hypertension, you have a high risk for developing atrial fibrillation. Doesn't mean you'll ever develop it, just means your risk is higher than the standard population, and you need to be aware of that and act accordingly. Okay, next article I found that you may find interesting is entitled Walk Faster or Walk More. Study shows both pace and step count lower disease risk. So I know one of the things that I kind of emphasize to my patients is really they should be doing both. But I told them, I said, don't walk so slow that you pimp walk, and you don't want to take forever to get from point A to point B. But of course, you want to be mindful of your health condition, because if you have a high risk for falling, I don't want you trying to run no marathon and next thing you know you're falling blaming me for it. So I just say that you want to make sure you keep your step count high and make sure as best you can and walk as fast as you can, meaning your pace that will allow you to do so. So although the 10,000 steps a day recommendations has been widely acknowledged as an arbitrary number, Experts agree that walking more is good for your health and may decrease your risk of premature death. But a new study suggests that your walking pace may be just as important as the number of steps you take in lowering your mortality risk. This study was published in the British Journal of Sports Medicine and found that those who took fewer than 5,000 steps a day, increasing walking pace to more than 80 steps per minute when they did walk, was as effective as walking more than 5,000 steps at a 60 step per minute. So again, you want to look at both the pace and the distance. So that was kind of important to look at. So activity tracking and long-term follow-up is definitely helpful. So I've always encouraged people to use motion trackers and really look at that 30-minute cadence. So if you look at the recommendations, 30 minutes 5 days a week of moderate activity, which could be simple walking, is what the American Heart Association recommends as your basic walking amount for your best heart health. So that's the minimum amount you should be doing. Now, again, I told you earlier, don't pimp walk. I mean, where you're walking so freaking slow, you could almost be going backwards. You want to go at a reasonable pace, but also recognizing your limitations. I don't want people that are really have a lot of difficulty mobilizing, you know, to go out there and keep trying to walk fast, and next you know they fall and they hurt themselves. That's not what we're looking to do, but we want you to at least feel like you're getting an adequate amount of walking at a reasonable pace that will allow you to gain your best heart health. Now, I have a lot of patients that will get on me asking me for like these motorized wheelchairs and stuff, and I think I may have mentioned this in a prior show, but I tell them, I said, listen, if you're already 75-100 pounds overweight, why would I want to give you a motorized chair so you can keep eating and not do any physical activity? I'm not doing that, and that's not being harsh or mean, that's being real. If you do the least amount of walking you do, if that's really, I mean, if you're really not getting much physical activity in at all, why would I want to support that by giving you something that's going to make you walk even less? You know, and again, you know, if you want to reduce your risk of falling, get the weight down, you know, work on that and get your physical activity up. Now, there are other things you could do that would be just as safe and get the physical activity in: a stationary bicycle, recumbent bicycle, getting in a swimming pool, walking around in the shallow end of a swimming pool. You ain't got to go swimming. I'm not trying to get you to go drown yourself, but just walking in water, waist high, 30 minutes, you'd be surprised. The buoyancy of the water is going to keep you from putting too much extra pressure on your hips, your joints, and your back, but you get the physical activity in without the stress on your back. But you got to be kind of show some ingenuity in your thought process. Don't just give me excuses of what you can't do. Figure out what you can do and look at that, you know. And again, I tell people all the time, if you just don't want to do stuff, then just say, listen, doc, I just don't want to do it. But don't make it sound like you're thinking things through and you feel like you can't do it because you didn't even really put your time and effort in to try to come up with what would work. You know, again, I'm saying this because I care enough about people that I want them to stop using excuses for why their health is not as adequate as it can be. Now, there are no perfect people out here. You know, I'm not perfect. I don't expect you to be either. I just don't want you to live in fantasy land by coming up with these ridiculous excuses why you can't do things and you can't come up with any other options to help yourself live the best life you can lead. You can do that, but you got to show some initiative. Okay, this is what I'm going to do. This is how I'm going to do it. And you got to show some heart, you know, but just making excuses, at least not with me, it ain't going to fly. So I'm just letting you know right now, don't bring that stuff to me because I'm going to look at you. And just you get, and you know, for those who know me, know that look I give when I'm saying, you know, you're full of crap, right? So the moral of the story is that if you cannot walk farther, walk faster. So again, you know, for those who cannot do, you come up with some other options. But if you can walk, but you cannot walk further in terms of number of steps, make sure you walk faster because that does impact your health as well. So next thing I wanted to bring up is I found an interesting article that passion, exercise, and meaningful relationships are a boon to brain health. So I thought that was kind of interesting. So changes to cognitive function during the aging process are related to brain's white and gray matter volume. Gray matter consists of biological structures, including neuronal cell bodies, synapses, and capillaries, whereas white matter consists of myelinated axons through which signals are carried between neurons. Gray matter volume steadily declines at around 10 years of age. Research suggests that medically and cognitively healthier individuals experience less brain atrophy than less healthy individuals. So studies also show that regular exercise, strong relationships, and passion are key to maintaining a healthy brain during the aging process. In a recent paper, researchers performed a thorough review of the extensive body of literature available on the link between brain physiology development, physical activity, social relationships, and passion. Based on the evidence, they report that increased passion for an area or skill leads to more physical activity, more social relationships, and better well-being. It was found that passion or strong interest may be a key motivational factor for achievement and well-being as it sets the direction of the arrow. Therefore, find your passion and develop it. Grit or perseverance is the size and strength of the arrow. Find your interest area and focus on the process. Challenges are key for the development. So as physical activity, observational studies indicate that active lifestyle is helpful for maintaining cognitive and neurologic health across age groups, especially in higher order processes such as switching between tasks, working memory, and cognitive inhibition. The researchers noted in their paper that interventional studies had confirmed these findings. For example, older adults who underwent 1 hour of aerobic training 3 times per week for 6 months had increased gray and white matter volume compared to control groups. Other research shows that physical activity increases functionality in brain areas linked to attention and attention control, daily life activities, and cognitive reserve, a reserve of thinking abilities that acts as a buffer against age-related cognitive decline. So as far as relationships are concerned, the paper points to studies that suggest that maintaining social ties enhances cognitive reserve through cognitive strategies, greater neural growth, and synaptic density, which protects against pathological processes. Imaging studies have demonstrated that larger social networks are linked to a higher orbital frontal cortex involved in decision-making and amygdala volume. These studies also demonstrate that less socially active people have a greater number of white matter lesions. In addition, randomized controlled trials have shown that social relations may enhance cognitive reserve, and interventions have shown that increased social interaction in communities is linked to better cognitive function and larger brain volume. Other studies, however, indicate no link between social relations and cognitive function later in life. The researchers thus suggests that more robust evidence from randomized controlled trials is needed to demonstrate causality. As far as passion, researchers define passion as a strong feeling towards a personally important value or preference that motivates intentions and behaviors to express that value and preference. Other research has found that passion is related to more deliberate practice among football players and better well-being and performance among workers. The researchers also know that passion might thus be important for maintaining neuroplasticity. So an example of this is someone who is passionate about learning new languages. The researchers wrote that passion could motivate an individual to practice a second language more and thus strengthen their gray matter, neural cells, and connections. They also noted that psychological traits such as grit and a growth mindset have also been linked to the development of gray matter in different parts of the brain. The researchers further cited a number of articles that suggest impaired motor function, antisocial behavior, depression are common in neurodegenerative and psychiatric disorders and in the natural aging process. They thus suggested that a vicious cycle may be at play. Less physical activity may promote less social engagement and lower well-being. Passion gives direction to the area of interest, which could be related to the dopamine system, which is central in attention, learning, goal-directed behaviors, and rewards. Passion may be providing the focus essential for long-term goal achievement. So underlying mechanisms. When asked how physical activity, socializing, and passion improve brain health, it was noted that we know more about the mechanisms that underlie physical activity than social interactions or learning novel skills, since there is a multi-decade literature on physical activity effects on brain health and learning and memory, because there are excellent animal models for physical activity, such as often wheel running with rodents. When asked about the paper's limitations, it was noted that this is just a review, and that intervention studies focusing on increasing passion, physical activity, and social engagement need to be carried out to confirm the hypothesis. There are a number of limitations, including how best to personalize these factors to enhance cognitive and brain function in individuals, as well as how to best combine intellectual engagement, physical activity, and social interactions to maximize their benefits across the lifespan and with patients and non-patients alike. So I want to finish up my show today talking about medical myths, as M-Y-T-H-S, myths, all about COPD or chronic obstructive pulmonary disease. So I want to talk about misconceptions about COPD, covering the myths about exercise, body weight, treatments, and more. So COPD is an umbrella term for a collection of progressive respiratory conditions, all of which cause breathing difficulties. Two of the most common forms of COPD are chronic bronchitis and emphysema. The most prevalent symptoms of COPD are shortness of breath and a cough. Over time, even everyday activities such as getting dressed can become challenging. I want to talk about those common myths that we run into with COPD. So the first one is that COPD is rare. According to the World Health Organization, COPD caused 3.23 million deaths in 2019, making it the third leading cause of death worldwide. So in the United States, COPD is the fourth leading cause of death. More than 16 million people are diagnosed with that particular problem. So the American Lung Association recommends that anyone who's experiencing COPD symptoms, chronic cough, shortness of breath, frequent respiratory infections, significant mucus production, and or wheezing, speak with a doctor about obtaining a breathing test called spirometry, which can help diagnose COPD. So number two, only smokers develop COPD is another common myth. It's true that smoking tobacco is a leading cause of COPD, but there are many other risk factors that contribute to the development of the disease, including air pollution, work-related pollution, infection, and some forms of asthma. So think about the neighborhoods you live in, the area in which you work, and make sure that if you're developing some breathing difficulties, make sure that it's not some work environment or a home environment that could be a factor. You know, look at the neighborhood in which you live. What are the areas surrounding that? Do you see factories, coal factories, whatever that could be contributing to putting pollutants in the air that could cause a problem? Do you live near highways? You know, if you live in near highways where there's a lot of pollution coming off the interstate, if they don't have walls up to protect against that, that could be an issue. That's when you have to talk to your legislator to make sure they're keeping those things in check for your best health. Next one is only older adults develop COPD. So COPD is certainly more common in older adults than in younger people, but younger people are not immune to the condition. For instance, in the U.S. between 2007 and 2009, COPD affected 2% of males and 4.1% of females aged 24 to 44 years. Similarly, the condition affected 2% of males and 3% of females aged 18 to 24 years. So a significant proportion of these individuals diagnosed before the age of 50, and they may have a hereditary form of the disease that causes a deficiency in alpha-1 antitrypsin, but you just need to be aware of that. So the fourth myth is that COPD only affects the lungs. So that is false. COPD coexists with many comorbidities, including heart disease, lung cancer, hypertension, osteoporosis, and diabetes. The association may be due to common causative factors as well as systemic inflammation. So in other words, some of these conditions share risk factors, which makes them more likely to occur with COPD. For instance, smoking is a risk factor for both COPD and heart disease. At the same time, health experts associate COPD with systemic inflammation, which can also independently increase the risk of these other conditions. So myth number five, people with COPD cannot exercise. Without proper guidance, patients with COPD may have difficulty completing physical exercises. However, doctors recommend people with COPD do exercise, as it can help increase the breathing capacity and improve their daily symptoms. So again, I'm going to say this again. Doctors recommend people with COPD do exercise, as it can help increase their breathing capacity and improve their daily symptoms. Pulmonary rehabilitation programs typically offer guided breathing techniques in conjunction with physical exercise in order to maximize better patient outcomes, just so you're aware. Number six, there are no treatments for COPD. This, thankfully, is a myth. There are numerous therapies and strategies that improve the course of the disease. With a spectrum of presentations, patients may benefit from inhaled bronchodilators, anticholinergics, corticosteroids, and supplemental oxygen. These can be tailored, of course, to each individual person. So number seven, COPD is the same as asthma. While both diseases are considered obstructive lung diseases, there are several differences between COPD and asthma. Asthma mostly commonly begins in childhood, where it's frequently associated with allergies and problems of inflammation. COPD usually begins in the 60s or sometimes less, and is associated with smoking, but there is some overlap, and some people may have both. So COPD is a disease of the alveoli mostly. It is a result of elasticity loss induced primarily by smoking. Asthma is a disease of the airways, primarily a result of chronic airway inflammation. So number eight, and in finality, body weight does not affect COPD. That is not true. People who carry excess body weight may increase the disability associated with COPD because you have to work harder to move that weight around, and that can impact your breathing. So I wanted to make sure I said that. And also, just a quick note of finality is that if you have COPD, there's no point of quitting smoking. That's crap. You need to stop, because you can halt a process where it is, and the longer you stay off cigarettes, the better your health condition in the end. So that is my show for the week. I want you guys to stay safe and healthy, and just know the things I say and do, I do for your best interest. Just know that. I really want to see people live the best life they can, and that is my sole and only motivation. So I'll see you guys next week, and please just be safe and go vote for midterm elections.
0: Welcome to the Clavel Report, a report that talks about law, policy, and politics. These three areas tend to dominate our lives every single day. This report was created to pull back the covers, eliminate the white noise, and understand the reasoning behind the world today. We're about giving you the facts from all sides and not personal opinions. We're not about what should be and should not be, but instead, we're about what is and what can be. And now, here's your host, E.W. Clavel.
4: Thank you for joining us for another edition of Clavel Report, Law, Policy, and Politics. Today we're going to discuss artificial intelligence and the world. According to the United Nations, leaders of several major tech companies, OpenAI, Anthropic, and Hugging Face, addressed the Security Council on recent developments surrounding AI and spotlighted both the potential and the problems inherent in the emerging technology. Council members differed over how the international community should respond when international security is implicated. Now, while many countries believe international institutions should play a role in governing this rapidly developing technology, the United States, whose representative said it is the leader in frontier superintelligence, rejected any attempts to impose international controls, while China, another leader in this field, urged that AI not become a game that only the rich can play. Joining us to discuss this very important topic of how artificial intelligence will play a role in the lives of the world, or will it end the world, is none other than my good friend and no stranger to this station, but WNSB's Hot 91's very own Maynard Scales. Maynard, how are you doing today?
5: I'm well, sir. Good morning. How are you?
4: Well, I'm doing okay, but I'm wondering, when will we have robots in here, or humanoids controlling the controls here, or opening the doors for us, or cleaning up the streets, planting and pruning the trees outside? Are we there yet, where we're watching iRobot now take over, or is this a precursor to Eagle Eye?
5: Well, all I know is, you know, I grew up in a time where there was a computer on a movie called War Games, and he was set to destroy the world by playing tic-tac-toe or something like that. Want to play a game is the thing.
4: Oh, wow. You took it back. You took it back. You know, matter of fact, that little game console, which now would basically be a relic?
5: It's a hand calculator.
4: Oh, my gosh.
5: In comparison to just a simple iPhone.
4: Yeah, a hand calculator you can get from the dollar store, right? I mean, it's just crazy. But Maynard, you know, we are talking about something that is, I believe, not the future, but the now. I mean, you have major CEOs of major companies that are asking, not just Congress, because we're going to get to that in a moment, but the world leaders, every country in the world, the United Nations, and not just every nation, but the Security Council, to, hey, we need some guardrails here. Can you help us out? We created a monster, and it could end the world. As a matter of fact, I want to play a clip here of what they actually, just a clip of what they said.
6: investments in the country in order to build out data centers and infrastructure to power the.
7: We pioneered a quarterly reporting on our community standards enforcement across all these different categories.
8: Software, I/O subsystems, multitasking, all of the words that we use to describe computers today, we're really
9: to present to you for you to decide whether this is the best way going forward. And so that's
10: to be clear, the damage they did was very, you know, in economic terms, it was, you know, like it.
11: You know, the best case is if all of these dangers that we're talking about don't happen in the first place.
6: Investments in the country in order to build out data centers and infrastructure to power the.
7: We pioneered a quarterly reporting.
12: Maynard, I don't know about you, but, you know, it seems like everyone was saying there is an issue. As a matter of fact, just as a brief recap, you know, Sam Altman, OpenAI CEO, he warned that humanity could lose control of the future if AI systems advance faster than human intervention allows.
5: Well, you know, I would say, you know, his sentiments, which we, I wish I could find those comments, but his sentiments are similar to Bill Gates. That's what he had to say.
13: AI is certainly powerful enough to drive events that cause a billion deaths. Even though it's pretty hard to get to 100%, there's never been a weapon as powerful as the combination of people with ill intent using the latest AI tools.
12: Yeah, I mean, it looks like everybody is panicking right now. But, you know, another CEO of Anthropic, Dario Amodè, he stated that the poor management of AI could also create risk for all humanity, specifically highlighting bioterrorism, misuse, and runaway capabilities. The main first of all, terrorism is bad, but when you talk about bioterrorism,
5: is that multiplied terrorism? It's bio.
12: I'm like, you could just breathe some air, or somebody just throw some dust in the air, and you know, there it goes. It's kind of like the anthrax scare we had. What is that? 15, 20 years ago now?
5: Yeah, that was 23, 24 years ago. That was all behind, you know,
12: some white powder.
5: Right, and that was during the time of the 9/11 attacks, and that was when we were very much afraid. But, you know, our fearless leader, the President of the United States,
12: absolutely
5: had, as you would say, a rosier outlook on things.
14: These big, powerful, very rich, very smart companies are going to be making massive contributions to communities, individual people within the community, and it's going to be really partnership. We talked about it. They're going to be forming partnerships with communities. They're going to take something that people don't understand, and they're going to let them understand it.
12: Well, I don't know about you, but if I've got someone who is the CEO of a company and they're engineers and they're computer scientists that have created a product, and they step out of the research lab and say, you know what, we got a problem, and they're telling us, or telling you and I and the world leaders, that hey, we've got an issue here, and we've got someone who has no idea what those things are. Whose word are you going to take?
5: Well, let's just remember, there was a man who stood on a stage once in about 2015, 2016, and said, I alone can solve all the problems. And that would have been Donald Trump. He also told Ben Carson at the time, in the middle of a debate, that he knew more about vaccinations. Now, Ben Carson is a doctor.
12: Not just a doctor, but he is a gifted surgeon.
5: A brain surgeon,
12: That literally created the actual process to separate Siamese twins, right?
5: And Donald Trump will be the first to tell you that he went to the Wharton School of Business, and he graduated number one in the Wharton School of Business, except somebody said he actually graduated somewhere in the 150s, kind of in the second half of the class. But who am I to say? But yeah, we know that Bill Gates, what I think is has been for the better part of 4 decades, a leader in the tech field, say, you know, ringing the alarm, saying that AI can be very dangerous, particularly if in the hands of someone with ill intent. Yeah, we have to, I would take Bill Gates' advice here.
12: Yeah. You know, there's also another, I mean, it's just not these tech CEOs, right? It's, I mean, they're very important. Bill Gates, of course, is an authority in this area. But also, according to NBC News, the godfather AI warned Congress. He said they have about maybe a year left to regulate AI. As a matter of fact, Jeffrey Hinton, a Nobel laureate known as Godfather AI, issued a warning to lawmakers. He said Congress may have only 1 year left to implement safeguards on artificial intelligence before it loses control. As a matter of fact, he's quoted as saying maybe a year, but not much more than a year. He said this on last Wednesday. When he and other AI experts huddled with Senate and House lawmakers behind closed doors, he said, quote, if you look at predictions for when we'll get superintelligence, it used to be maybe 30 years, maybe 50 years. Then it came down to maybe 10 years, maybe 20 years. Now people are saying, a lot of the researchers are saying, only a few years. Now, Hinton and other experts came to Capitol Hill at the invitation of Bernie Sanders, independent out of Vermont. Of course, we know Bernie Sanders is ran for president, of course, and he's one who's always kind of ringing the alarm bells on things. Of course, he's a big push for, we're not socialized medicine, we'll say, you know, group medicine.
5: Well, he's a democratic socialist by his own admission, and that's fine.
12: Yeah.
5: I think, you know, a lot of people don't understand what that is. Now, let me say one thing that I think is important to note here. There is a concept that was pushed by, I think, one of the founders of Intel. Mm-hmm. His name was Moore. Last name is Moore. It's called Moore's Law. And Moore's Law basically states that the pace of technology is increasing at a rate where the pace is doubling and the cost is halving, meaning it's going to be cheaper. And that rate was, at one point, was like, maybe it was like, it's going to take 10 years. And then it was like, okay, the next iteration of where the pace or the rate of growth was going to take 5 years, and then the cost was going to be less. And then it was going to take 2.5 years, and the cost was going to be half of that, and so on and so forth, to where we are seeing where the godfather of AI is saying, you might have 1 year. Mm. But the thing that I think may in fact be happening is you may have 1 year, may actually be you may have 6 months, or you may have 3 months. Now, I love using ChatGPT and other AI protocols or resources, and I do recognize how much easier it's, you know, made my work. And I would also suggest that, you know, there are some inaccuracies in what it can provide, and that's dangerous too.
12: Yeah.
5: But in some respect, is this thing as dangerous as they say, or are they looking to create regulations that will make the barrier to entry much more unaffordable to the next player?
12: Well, you know.
5: Or is it a little bit of both?
12: Well, you know what, I think to your point, it could be a little bit of both, but I think this is more so not just creating guardrails for investment, but guardrails in order to stop persons, bad actors from doing bad things. You know, I kind of remember maybe about 50 years ago where companies, they had this waste, toxic waste, and instead of doing the right thing and disposing of it properly, just put it in some canisters and dumped it in the ocean, right? So right now, those canisters are corroding and the stuff is leaking on the ocean floor, right? We're talking about nuclear waste, right? Now, with that being the case, I think that's what they're saying, that if you don't create guardrails, companies are just going to do what they want to do, and they're going to push the envelope as far as they can push it. We're humans. Kids do the same thing. By the way, I thought you were going to say that the law you're referring to is Murphy's Law.
5: No.
12: I'm glad you didn't say that. If anything can go wrong, then it probably will. But, you know, Hinton, the godfather AI, he issued a dire warning. And I want to give credit to who was in the room. This private briefing was, of course, it was one of the chamber's chief critics of AI, which is Bernie Sanders. But there was also one Republican senator that attended that briefing, and that's Louisiana Senator John Kennedy of all, right? Now, his dire warning came as the House departed Washington for the last time before November midterm elections, and there appeared to be lots of conversations but little signs of progress on any substantial AI regulation in the Senate. As a matter of fact, Representative Ted Lieu, Democrat of California, he said, this is bat blank crazy, insane science fiction stuff that literally happened recently. As a matter of fact, Lieu was referring to the Hugging Face incident when a swarm of open AI agents accessed the internet, hacked the platform Hugging Face tried to cover their tracks and deceive humans about their actions. As a matter of fact, Hinton, who resigned as vice president and interim fellow at Google in 2023 over concerns about AI safety, he went on to win a Nobel Prize in Physics the following year and call the hack a quote unquote little Chernobyl. Maynard, we remember Chernobyl, right?
5: I do, in fact. I'm still disappointed about Chernobyl. If I remember correctly, the United States government sent Russia some $37 billion, but I still owe student loans. But anyhow.
12: Bail us out.
5: So I really want to pivot on the Chernobyl thing and want to go back into the barrier to entry piece. And this is what happens quite a bit.
12: Okay.
5: Because I do have fears that AI can be dangerous. Yeah. Some of the things that I think it could do possibly would be, screw up GPS systems. It could screw up things like systems in hospitals. But typically, these things would probably have to be directed by a person who set it on that mission. And there are guardrails that should be built in, and I agree. And so I know that these powers can be used for evil. You know, there is an Iron Man and there is a Thanos, right? And so we have to kind of balance that. And right now, if you just think about it for a minute, it's like Elon Musk is your Iron Man guy, right? He's got rockets, right? He can blast off in space. He's the richest man in the world. All those things. But he also may be your Thanos at the same time. Now, I would probably suggest, however, that there's somebody out there who wants to do good, who has $2 or $3 or $4 billion. But if the government steps in and says, in order to be here, here are the things that you have to be able to provide before you show up, and that number becomes $25 or $30 billion, then the guy who wants to do good with just $2 or $3 billion is kept out of the game. What does that look like? That looks like, you have to be able to build your own data center, and that data center, there are no more tax abatement for that. There are no more cities who want to have data centers. So the data centers that exist that belong to the people who got in when the getting was good, that's all that ever can exist. And so that leaves our Tony Stark, our Iron Man, in Elon Musk.
12: Yeah.
5: To become the Thanos of tomorrow.
12: You know, I like...
5: You see, I did the MCU thing?
12: I do.
5: And you didn't know I was coming with that, baby. You ain't know I was coming with that.
12: I was wondering how you're going to pull it together. But it did come together. You know, I want to stay on that theme of what could go wrong. Murphy's Law of AI, right? So, yeah, GPS systems go wacky, right? Mm-hmm. But not just that. But what about data privacy, right?
5: Oh, that is a terrible concern.
12: Maynard Scales, what would happen if Huggy Face or OpenAI went into everyone's quote-unquote locked phones or their locked medical history, your quote-unquote my chart, right?
5: Right.
12: And just did an open dump, right, of your private information on the internet. Or utilize your private information, and let's just say for the, I've got one. What would happen if AI, again, infiltrates our stock market and take those numbers and do something all wacky, and all of a sudden you have $10 million in your stock portfolio?
5: You're talking to me? I have $10 million in my stock portfolio?
12: I'm just just say,
5: well, we got to stop AI immediately.
12: You have too many side portfolio, but then all of a sudden you have $10.
5: Yeah, so I think these are extremely valid concerns, and one of the ones that really frightens me, because we all are using MyChart anymore, and MyChart doesn't belong to Sentara. They purchased that from a company. My father, who lives in Lower Delaware, has MyChart, but it's a different hospital system. A friend of mine who lives in Chicago, he has the MyChart. So that means that this is available everywhere. Now, here's what's scary about that. It could be dumped, and you could say, well, my medical records are out there. That's not that big of a deal. You know, they give you a little, you know, they pay for credit monitoring for a year, and they tell you, you know, we're sorry. Oh, that's wonderful. Yeah. But here's the problem. You're 30 years of age, and you have some chronic disease. You have diabetes, or you have, the earmarks of some heart condition. And that means to a smart and shrewd human resource department that instead of hiring you, who very well may drive up their insurance costs, they hire a different candidate because you are more expensive to the company. Mm-hmm. They know that if they hire you, that you're going to ultimately wind up with some kind of, you know, transplant or kidney surgery or what have you, and you are a greater financial liability to the organization.
12: You know, there are some other issues and areas of just terrible scenarios, right? I think about the Minority Report, mm-hmm. right? Tom Cruise, right? At pre-crime, right? So we have basically now put this algorithm into a system, and we're quote-unquote predicting people that will commit crime before they actually commit them. And somebody bursts into your house or comes to where you and your family having dinner, and they place you under arrest because you fit the algorithm that says you're going to rob this place.
5: Well, that's what large language models are, or the LLM, which is AI, mm-hmm. is it has scanned the entire dump of the world, of the internet, and it says...
12: Well, I'm glad you said that.
5: Normally, what happens after this word is this next word, mm-hmm. and this next word and next word. And so it has this predictive model that says, if you say the word peanut, then likely the next word will be butter. And okay, that's a very simple way of saying it.
12: Not if you're talking about my homeboy Peanut.
5: You know Peanut from 37th Street?
12: Or no, from 25th, man. 25th.
5: Okay, yeah. I don't talk about Peanut from 25th because I don't know him that well.
12: Peanut Jackson, he's one of Jackson boys.
5: They say, and don't mess with them Jackson boys. Them Jackson boys, and they don't play. But, you know, so you're right. The Minority Report is essentially predictive, the movie, if we will, is predictive crime fighting. Mm-hmm. Much like LLMs or large language models are predictive on just kind of the thoughts that somebody may have when they start to type. Mm-hmm. Could they be predictive and, in fact, watch your keystrokes and then send a report to someone and say, hey, you know, this guy has been, you know, Googling things like what to do with hydrochloride. And we think that that's going to lead to murder. So right. Go and get him.
12: Yeah. You know, by the way, I'm glad you said Minority Report. We're referring to the Tom Cruise movie, not the new publication from ICE. So just FYI. You know, but also, man, when we talk about, I mean, that's a very good point. And I'm glad you mentioned this scan. You said it scans the world internet information. But there's human behavior. You know, we all have something that's given to us by God that allows us to stop. And well, first of all, recognize right and wrong. And we have a conscience which allows us to say, you know what? We shouldn't do this. Or maybe this shouldn't be done. Or someone that will stop another person, say, you know what? Or intervene and say, hey, maybe you're having a bad day today. Not arrest you. You know, so that's one thing that we find, that I find issues with AI itself.
5: Well, one of the things I think, how unfortunately, is while we have a mind and we can do these things, we trade our minds, we trade our own intelligence without thinking too frequently. For instance, all these different devices, these different tools, come with something called a EULA, EULA, End Users License Agreement. which tells you how we're going to use this piece of software, what you should expect of how the piece of software will work, what information that they're collecting from you, what they're collecting from me, etc. But none of us pay attention to that.

0: Do you have a cell phone? Yes. Did you read the EULA? And most people, I would say 95% or more, have decided I'm prepared to trade safety and security for the convenience of using the convenience, the entertainment, and the comfort of using the device and or piece of software.
1: So you're saying that the public is okay with trading all of that for the ability to take pictures of their food and post it?
0: That's right. That's right. That's right.
1: I mean, literally, when you talk about selling your birthright for a bowl of porridge, right?
0: That's right. Yeah, just so you can watch somebody with a GRWM or a OOTD video, which just learned is the Get Ready With Me or the Outfit of the Day video. For the pleasure of being able to watch that video, most people are prepared to trade away a lot of safety, security, and privacy.
1: I've learned too much about social media in the last 15 seconds. But Maynard, when we talk about the world, remember earlier we mentioned at that summit, at the U.S. Security Council, there were two countries that were outliers on this that were quoted in that particular article. The United States and China. As a matter of fact, just last week, the president invited the president of China, Xi, to the United States and rolled out the red carpet. We've mentioned this before on the previous show. Part of that summit was the AI summit in order to discuss the risk of AI, but also the opportunity. According to ABC News, public concern over the possible catastrophic risk of AI has been growing even before President Donald Trump and Chinese President Xi Jinping discussed the tech at the summit in Washington. As a matter of fact, we mentioned earlier, an AI researcher at Anthropic resigned in protest early this month over what he considered reckless safety risks, while a top safety researcher at the company warned in a post on X that there is a 10% chance AI could kill all humans over the next decade.
0: 10%. That's not too bad.
1: Oh, my God.
0: It's just 10%.
1: But again, you just... Woo.
0: It's just 10%.
1: But when we talk about this, the danger of out-of-control AI in theory presents sheer threat for both global powers, according to some analysts, which told ABC News this, though they disagree about the likelihood of such catastrophe. However, when we take a look at the U.S. and China, an extinction event of that type feared by some AI critics would devastate China and the U.S. along with all humanity. However, what did they say? Both sides, according to Sarah Krebs, the director of the Tech Policy Institute at Cornell University, have an interest in avoiding catastrophe, but they have both professed the value of AI global competition. In other words, that makes it very difficult to take aggressive action together.
0: You know, I think in some instances, particularly where two countries are concerned, you should think of AI like a guard dog. And if you train your guard dog to protect you and your family above all things, then it may very well be proactive in attacking other families. So our AI will be given the challenge of making sure that whatever it sees as a threat that it puts down. And China's AI will be given that same thing, but obviously as the opposition. As a result, they very well may be in a scenario where it believes what's the smartest thing to do is to launch an attack or to sink a battleship or do something like that without cause.
1: Yeah, absolutely. As a matter of fact, you mentioned another classic battleship, the game. but Maynard, once again, we talk about guardrails. Senator Holly, who sits on a committee, a Republican out of Missouri, said OpenAI CEO Sam Altman opted to skip a Senate subcommittee hearing on the risks of rogue AI. So, you know, it may take a little while to get to that point of guardrails, but we're going to continue to monitor this because it's very important. And next episode, we're going to talk about AI part two, robots and iRobots and humanoids. Once again, I want to thank you for joining us for this edition of the Clavier Report. And you are talking to real human beings, listening to them as we analyze this issue of artificial intelligence. Until next time, be good, be great. God bless. And we'll see you next week.
0: Powering down.
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0: 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This has been the latest episode of The Clavelle Report. Until next time, be well.
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0: 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I'm Jess, and this is the Hot Indie Playlist. Kegna Scott in tune, a Virginia creative who works with Pusha T on his Airwave music group. 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
1: Y'all already know when y'all hear that beat right there, that be great. Shout out Rich. 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

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Remember to enjoy your

0: Ask me what I'm doing, I'm just trying to survive. Out here working hard like a 9 to 5. You ain't trying to ride, you just scared as fuck.
1: And here's another banger from around the way. 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
1: Your voice matters. But first, you have to be registered. Virginia's voter registration deadline for the November 3rd general election is Friday, October 23rd. In-person registration closes at 5 p.m., while online registration is available until 11:59 p.m. Miss the deadline? Virginia also offers same-day registration with a provisional ballot. 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
3: 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Good luck. Hot 91, the soul of VA. From the classics you love to the new joints you're vibing with, Hot 91 keeps it flowing all day long. Let's get back into your soundtrack. Hot 91.
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0: Hot 91, the soul of VA. It's time to go back. It's time to reflect on those good old days. It's time to hear the music that you played at your picnics, barbecues, and house parties. It's Soul School Sunday with Terry Tad.
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4: 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I'm Terry Tabb, and this is what we do each and every week right about this time. So you make sure you tell a friend to tell a friend to tell a friend that Soul School Sunday's on again, kicking things off this week from the motion picture Car Wash, the title track with Rolls Royce. 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

Only You Can Make Me Happy on a Soul School Sunday right here on Hot 91, the soul of VA. I'm Terry Tabner. Tomorrow morning at 6, this is how you start your day. Monday through Friday, 6 a.m. DJ B and the Fresh Start Morning Show, the perfect way to start your day. He's got traffic updates, weather, everything you need to get up out of the house and to work on time. And don't miss those mixes. 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

Hot 91, the soul of VA, Fonda Rae, and Over Like a Fat Rat. I'm Terry Tab. Now, if you love slow jams, love songs, tune in tonight, 10 o'clock, for Mike Love with Love After Dark, all right? He'll have all of your favorite slow jams, love songs, songs to put you in the mood. Mike Love, Love Times Love. George Benson right now, it's Hot 91, the soul of

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It's Soul School Sunday. 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

0: October is Breast Cancer Awareness Month, a time where we shine the light on the fighters, the survivors, and the courageous journeys of those who fight this diagnosis head on. These are the voices of survival, the voices of strength. Let their stories remind us of that early detection, the power of support, and the strength that comes with never giving up. Here is another Hot 91 survivor story.
1: My name is Tamika Gillen. I'm from Carrollton, Virginia. I reside in P-Town. I had no symptoms. I just went for my regular routine checkup. I did my testing. Probably like 2 weeks later, I get a call to come back in. I thought it was kind of strange because I always have mammograms. You know, I have a history of in the family. I ended up going back, and that's when they told me. It was December of 2022. Not sure the exact date, but it was December 2022, and I was devastated. I was like, no, not me. You know, I do my regular checkups. I, you know, do my self-examination, and was devastated. Having to go back home and tell the kids, that was really hard. So I was stage two. Like I said, it was devastating because, you know, dealing with my husband, he was just in a motorcycle accident of August 26, 2022, and then finding out I had breast cancer December 2022, that was, like, hard because I'm like, how am I going to survive? How am I going to get these bills and, you know, paid? And it was hard, but with the help of my children and, you know, supportive family members, we've been doing really good. I finished my treatments August the 12th, 2024.
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Hot 91, the soul of VA with the whispers, and lost and turned out to some encouragement from the elements earth, wind, and fire, and keep your head to the sky. 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

Hot 91, the soul of VA with Jeffrey Osborne. I really don't need no light to see through you. It's the Time X Social Club right now. I'm thinking about you on a Soul School Sunday. Hot 91, the soul of VA.

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0: October is Breast Cancer Awareness Month, a time where we shine the light on the fighters, the survivors, and the courageous journeys of those who fight this diagnosis head on. These are the voices of survival, the voices of strength. Let their stories remind us of that early detection, the power of support, and the strength that comes with never giving up. Here is another Hot 91 survivor story.
1: My name is Kim Pender. I'm originally from Rocky Mount, North Carolina, and I've been here in Virginia for 34 years, and I'm married with two adult grown women now. My husband and I have been married for 37 years. I am a 12-year breast cancer survivor. Yes, yes, I rang that bell, and it's been a journey. It's really been a journey. I was diagnosed in 2012 with stage 2B aggressive ductal carcinoma cancer, and it was on the right side, but it was in 13 lymph nodes, and it was moving fast. 2 years prior to that, my OBGYN and I kept telling her I felt like a little sharp prick in my right breast. And of course, I had been going to her for years, and she would check, and I'd go do a mammogram. Then I'd have to go back for a follow-up mammogram. And I got everything from dense breast to drinking too much caffeine to all of these crazy things. Well, they weren't crazy, but it was things that they normally tell women. But for me, I know my body, and I'm also diabetic, so I know when something's not right. And my doctor knew something wasn't right, but at that time, the 3D mammograms that they do now were not available unless you paid out of pocket. Insurance would not cover it. And of course, to get those mammograms, they were $3,000 to $5,000. And so that's why I always tell everyone, early detection is key, but knowing your body is the best way. It's so important to me to volunteer and to help women. I go around and I speak at different churches. At my church, Fourth Baptist in Portsmouth, my pastor, anytime someone's diagnosed, he calls or gives them my number to call so that I can try to guide them, because I had a young lady by the name of Frieda Bryan. And Frieda was an advocate for the American Cancer Society. She was director there. And Frieda walked me through everything once I got diagnosed, her and Kimberly Robertson. They worked there, and they called, and Frieda stayed on the phone with me all night, the first night, just to tell me what to expect, what questions to ask, what treatments to look at, and all these different things. And to have someone to be able to talk to that really understands, that made the difference. When God saves you and God gives you so much more to look forward to, it changes you. And for me, every time I talk about it, I get healed all over again.
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Backstroking with the Fatback Band right here on Hot 91, the soul of VA. 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

Talking about love, that is Patti LaBelle right here on Hot 91, the soul of VA. I'm Terry Tabb with the Gap Band. You can run, but there's no hiding place. Hot 91, the soul of VA, Soul School Sunday. 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
2: Yeah, I know.

0: October is Breast Cancer Awareness Month, a time where we shine the light on the fighters, the survivors, and the courageous journeys of those who fight this diagnosis head on. These are the voices of survival, the voices of strength. Let their stories remind us of that early detection, the power of support, and the strength that comes with never giving up. Here is another Hot 91 survivor story.
1: From his friend.
2: You go through the process, and the hardest part for me was sharing with my husband and my children. When the doctor told me, he said, yes, Ms. Grimstad, you know, you have cancer and this is what we're gonna do. So, like she said, Joyce, I went home, I got on the internet. The next time I came back to see him, I had a book. And he was like, he let me go through about 10 minutes of it, and he was like, look, he came from around his desk. He sat beside me, he said, look, let me tell you one thing. The internet is for general information. They don't know you. They don't know whatever else you might have. Mm-hmm. Mm-hmm. High blood pressure, kidneys problems, mm-hmm. none of that. Mm-hmm. So, and if you got any questions, you just need to ask me. My doctor opted for me not to do chemo or radiation only because my spot was not that big, but it was enough for them to address it. So I ended up having a mastectomy. And the beauty of that is twofold. When you have a mastectomy, no one tells you that the breast that's left is still gonna grow. You don't wanna question why God does this. The beauty of it is that he's gonna bring you through it regardless. Just like not having no money, your car broke down, you know, you're gonna have one of those kind of days. We all do. I mean, that's just an experience. But from the experience, is what makes you the person that you are. With all that being said, I'm glad to still be here. I feel good. That's what life is all about. I want to live.
0: 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Stay aware. Stay empowered. 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
2: 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I'm Terry Tabner. 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

0: 591, the Soul of VA with Sky. And here's to you. 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

Hot 91, the soul of VA, Luther Vandross with the glow of love. I'm Terry Tabb. I got to bring things to a close for this week, but next week in the 5 o'clock hour of Soul School Sunday, all live performances. Your favorite old school artists, live concerts. You don't need a ticket. Just join me next week for Soul School Sunday. You get the extended versions, the crowd participation, the grooves, the energy without a ticket. You don't need a ticket. Join me next week, Soul School Sunday at 2, Soul School Sunday live at 5, live concert performances. Always remember to keep God first, and as long as you kneel before God, you can stand before anyone. Be kind to one another. Keep that smile on your face. Playing there up at the top of the hour, Maze featuring Frankie Beverly with the golden time of day. It's Hot 91, the soul of VA. That's

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0: October is Breast Cancer Awareness Month, a time where we shine the light on the fighters, the survivors, and the courageous journeys of those who fight this diagnosis head on. These are the voices of survival, the voices of strength. Let their stories remind us of that early detection, the power of support, and the strength that comes with never giving up. Here is another Hot 91 survivor story.
1: My name is Sherry Briggs. I am a proud pirate from Hampton University, class of 98, QT3. Ooh, it's been a journey. I'm a warrior. I'm a survivor. A regular checkup, no symptoms. Mm-hmm. Went for my regular mammogram like I go every year at the beginning of the year, this February. So please make sure that you're getting checked. I push that and talk about that all the time because early detection is important. So when I went in, normal mammogram, they said, can you stay around a little bit? It made me nervous, but I had a similar, like a previous scare a few years ago. So I was like, okay, nothing. Like, and so they said, well, we're going to have you to come back for another procedure. And so they called and they scheduled the procedure. And I go in, do the procedure. I'm waiting for the results. And my doctor's office calls while I'm at work. I'm in my office and I'm so used to my doctor's office when they call, it's the nurse on the other end to give me my results. This time it's my doctor's voice. Mm. And she goes on and says, it's breast cancer. And I said, what? Can you repeat yourself? Because I was in a state of shock at that moment, right? And she could barely get the words out again to say it because the tears and everything just started to flow. So it was a day that I'll never forget, March 6th. Mm. And it will be etched in my mind forever and in my heart. But I took that moment to just, okay, Sherry, you had this moment. Get yourself together. You got to get up. And so I've been fortunate to, other than being out for my first surgery, I've been back to work full time. Okay. And, you know, I am looking forward to next week just to ring the bell, just to say it's done, you know, and put this chapter behind me and look forward to what's next. I'm sure it's still a roll ahead, but I'm excited.
0: This October, we stand strong together in the fight against breast cancer. 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Stay aware, stay empowered, stay soul strong. 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
2: 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I'm Philionaire.
4: What's good, y'all? I'm Claude Kelly.
5: Hey, hey, I'm Chuck Harmony.
0: Yo, yo, it's Bacon from Macon.
5: He's one of the most exciting voices in contemporary R&B, bringing a classic soul sensibility to a sound that's completely his own.
0: With a style rooted in the traditions of greats who came before him, he's quickly carving out his own lane and bringing a timeless feel to today's R&B.
2: This week, we're talking with the incredibly talented October London about his music, his influences, his journey, and what's next.
4: And if you're a fan of that classic soul sound, make sure you stick around for the crazy pick of this week from EJ Jones.
2: Oh, he's one of my favorites.
4: Love him.
5: Mm-hmm. Let's get into it.
4: Let's do it.
2: Let go.

0: Our special guest today is a Grammy-winning singer, songwriter, performer, and entrepreneur who has become one of the leading voices carrying classic soul and R&B into a new generation. From his music to fashion and business, he continues to expand his creative world, and now he's back with a new album, Love Me For Me. We've got plenty to talk about today, so we sound crazy. Make some noise. October London is in the building. Woo, woo, woo, woo, woo.
1: Repeat offender.
2: Repeat offender.
1: Repeat offender.
2: I'm back with a vengeance.
1: Welcome back, bro.
2: I'm back with vengeance.
1: At least we didn't scare you away last time. You back from
2: No, home. I'm back, man. I'm back. I always come through, man.
3: Yeah, that's awesome.
1: Man, you are literally doing the damn thing. And by that, I mean, I think there's been very few artists that have truly, truly broken. And by broken, I mean like cut through. Everybody knows you. Yeah. You're still touring bigger than ever, dropping music consistently. Is this where you want to be right now? How are you feeling about where you are right now?
2: This is where I want to be. Mm. It's like, you know, I feel like Donnell Jones right around. Well, no, this
4: sound
2: is,
4: like
2: him. Yeah. Shout out Donnell, but you know what I'm saying? we won't touch on that. This is where I want to be. We've been working really hard, man, at Death Row, and Snoop's really doing his thing, man. I got to give it to him first and foremost, because he's putting his best foot forward to make sure that I'm seen, I'm heard, and I really appreciate him. I really appreciate him a lot. I always give him his flowers on anything, any interview, any podcast, because you know he deserves it, you know. And I'm just very happy with the choice I made of being on Death Row, and I'm a happy artist.
1: That's rare.
5: That's rare.
2: Super rare.
1: That's rare.
2: Super rare. Super rare. The check's clear.
1: The check's clear.
2: The check's clear at Death Row, ladies and gentlemen. So, I appreciate being here.
5: Yeah, I saw recently you were, they presented you with a plaque. Snoop presented you with a plaque.
2: Yeah.
5: And I could see the gratitude on your face, but I also saw how proud Snoop was of you.
2: Yeah, he was super proud. I didn't know that was happening. And it's funny because I had just asked, I had asked him, like, man, back to your place, how close are we to going? And I don't know. He just kept saying, I don't know. He was hiding it.
5: Yeah.
2: And in Libra fashion, me and him both are Libras. Okay. So, you know, I came in the room and I went to go get some more of his gin. You know, he got the steel gin with Dre. I went to turn around and get some more gin. When I turned around again, they were bringing the plaque in, and it blew my mind, man, that, you know, those aren't streams. Those are like real people bought half sales. A million, like,
5: yeah.
2: I'm like, man, I went gold. That's crazy. And that's just for Back to Your Place. We're not even talking about the album. We're not talking about Mulholland Drive or none of that yet. You know, hopefully those will make its way to gold as well. So
6: Claude touched on the fact that you're consistent, and I just, like, ever since the rebirth of Marvin, it feels like you continuously knock us over the head with a new project, and everything is good. It's not, and I would love to know, just how do you stay consistent in a business that oftentimes we hear the horror stories, we hear just all that can go wrong in the business, but like your energy today is happy. Like you said, you're happy. You're doing really well over at Death Row. How do you stay consistent in just all that you have going on outside of music?
2: I mean, if I'm be blunt about this, I mean, I'm just gonna keep it 100. The negative energy and all the bullshit starts with usually the label. They give the artist no room for growth as far as mentally. You know what I'm saying? Like there is no department where you can say, hey, look, I need to talk to somebody because I'm feeling this way. My feelings are this, you know what I'm saying? There's no department being, you know, you go there and talk about your financial situation and what you want to accomplish, what has been accomplished, and what you're not seeing being done. There's no, it's just go out there, go do it. And we'll let you know when we send your check. We'll let you know how much this costs long, you know, down the line. For me, I know everything.
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3: 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Martin Luther King Jr. Day weekend. 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Mary Mary, Kim, Fred Hammond, Shirley Caesar, King George, Madison Ryan Ward, actor and comedian Anthony Anderson, faith leaders Pastor Keon Henderson and Lady Shani Henderson, Willie Moore Jr.

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3: Yeah. We sound crazy.

0: If you're just tuning in, we're talking with the talented October London. Let's get back into the conversation.
1: But I love, though, because October, creatively, you can do any genre of music.
2: Absolutely.
1: Like, we've heard it. Mm-hmm. And I remember last year, I called you with a tight deadline for this Christmas film I was working on.
2: Mm-hmm, mm-hmm.
1: And I sent him, like, just a creative brief, Unexpected Christmas, streaming right now. But I sent him the brief, and he literally turned around the song in like 24 hours.
2: Mm-hmm.
1: That was Spot On, which is our end credit song, in the midst of his own project, in the midst of Sam Nash, in the midst of, and I'm like, you know, we ain't got no problem clearing it. He's like, bro, I got it. It's cool. Don't worry about it. So to your point,
2: mm-hmm.
1: I love how the dynamic with you and Death Row,
2: mm-hmm.
1: you're empowered as an artist.
2: Right.
1: And there's no restrictions, and that's rare in this business.
2: Right.
1: And it's refreshing to see. But speaking of Death Row, let's talk about Love Me For Me.
2: Mm-hmm.
1: The new offering. The latest offering.
3: The latest offering.
1: I would love to know what song on this album tells us something new and different about October that maybe your previous releases hasn't. Like, let us in a little bit on this, on this album.
2: For this album, it was more of bringing me to the forefront. You know, when we did Rebirth of Marvin, it had a lot of accents of Marvin on it.
1: Mm.
2: And everybody knows the story of how I didn't want it to be called Rebirth of Marvin. I was scared because I was like, they're gonna kill me over this. Like, so I dropped Rebirth of Marvin, does great, does amazing. I mean, and then we go to the next one, October Nights. And I just wanted to kind of come up off it because even though I love my fans and I love them to death, man, but you know, it was getting to the point where they were coming up and not saying, oh, what's up, October? They were saying, Little Marvin.
1: Mm.
2: I'm not Little Marvin. I didn't want to be Marvin Gaye. I didn't want to fill his shoes for the 90,000th time.
1: Yeah. Mm.
2: Yeah. I wasn't trying to do that. So for them to keep coming up to me and be like, Little Marvin, oh, what's up, Little Marvin Gaye? Oh, no, I'm October London. I got annoyed a couple times, man, like,
1: mm-hmm.
2: where I was like, hey, man, look, that's not what I want to be at.
1: Right.
2: Yeah, you call me Lil Marvin again, I might have to send you out. You know what I'm saying? Like,
1: security.
2: Security. Yeah, security. Come get this man. I love my fans, but I was like, man, we got to get out of this lane because I'll get in a lane anytime when I'm recording and stuff. Like, if we sat around all day today and listened to John Mayer and the other artists of that caliber,
1: mm-hmm.
2: I'm gonna go home, be inspired, and go make a John Mayer type album.
4: Yeah,
2: it's gonna. That's how I work. So when I did that album, I was like, okay, cool. I'm gonna do something that's Marvin Gaye-esque, but I didn't think it was gonna carry on like that. And I am blessed, and I love it, and I appreciate it. I appreciate talking to the Marvin Gaye estate, and we're cool, and we're family, all that kind of stuff. But I was like, this album, Love Me For Me, needs to be more me.
1: Mm.
2: It needs to be that ramp that takes me to the next level.
1: Mm-hmm.
2: So then on the fourth album, I'm all the way over that other stuff. You know what I'm saying?
1: Yeah,
2: still
1: yeah.
2: giving great music. Still going to do that because I grew up listening to Teddy and Al Green and everybody. You're still always going to get those inflections, but now it's time to hear the other inflections that I got.
1: It feels like
2: right.
1: close to like Body Talk is like my favorite on the album.
2: That's my favorite. My favorite too.
1: So that can be a single since we both agree.
2: Absolutely.
1: You know what I mean?
4: Right now.
2: So Body Talk is definitely going to be the single for sure. We got to have that be a single. That record, I love that record. That's my favorite.
1: It just feels good. It's just the feeling. It's hard. You know what I mean? You know, you hear a song. By the way, is this on vinyl? Because I need it on vinyl.
2: It's coming on vinyl.
1: Okay.
2: It's coming on vinyl. Yeah. They're working on it right now, I believe. Yeah.
0: Singer and songwriter October London is our guest this week. And don't forget to stop by WeSoundCrazy.com for your backstage pass to all things music and culture.

0: crazy pick of the week.
1: I feel like hearing some new music. What you got for me, Timon?
2: You know, I've been playing a song by this talented young brother named EJ Jones. Mm-hmm. He had the song Out Gas Station Love that I'm still playing.
1: I love that song.
2: Yeah. It's a new single called Need It Bad. Mm-hmm. That just gives me all the feels, and I want to get into that tonight.
3: Man, I love EJ, man. He's the now and the next. Okay. Shout out to QC.
2: Yeah. I mean,
1: keep your eye on him.
2: I feel like Johnny Taylor just kind of like is reincarnated through him. Mm-hmm. I don't know if he likes that because I know.
3: No, some people, that's one of his favorite. Johnny Taylor is one of his favorite.
2: You can tell. I mean, Johnny Taylor is literally the second coming through him. Yeah. So, yeah, shout out to EJ Jones. But EJ Jones, Need It Bad, crazy pick of the week right here on We Sound Crazy.
3: Turn that radio up. Let it go.
1: Let it go.

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3: Rise and Rhythm Cruise is back January 14th through the 18th, 2027. Martin Luther King Jr. Day weekend. Set sail from Miami aboard the Norwegian Jewel for 4 nights of music, inspiration, and the Bahamas. Mary Mary, Kim, Fred Hammond, Shirley Caesar, King George, Madison Ryan Ward, actor and comedian Anthony Anderson, faith leaders Pastor Keon Henderson and Lady Shani Henderson, Willie Moore.

0: October is Breast Cancer Awareness Month, a time where we shine the light on the fighters, the survivors, and the courageous journeys of those who fight this diagnosis head on. These are the voices of survival, the voices of strength. Let their stories remind us of that early detection, the power of support, and the strength that comes with never giving up. Here is another Hot 91 survivor story.
1: I am Cynthia Bullock, a 30-year cancer survivor. And I'm here to tell a story that you can do it too. I was diagnosed on Good Friday, 1995, and had my surgery the day of the Oklahoma bombing, which was April 15, 1995. When I woke up from my surgery, it looked like carnage and the world had come to an end. But there is hope. It was stage 3. They took 27 lymph nodes from my body. And I had 4 infusions of chemo. Lost my hair, didn't like to wear wigs. The girls encouraged me to go bald, and that's where I started getting my courage. So ladies, after 30 years of ups and downs, you can do it too.
0: This October, we stand strong together in the fight against breast cancer. Remember, early detection saves lives. Schedule your screenings and encourage your loved ones to do the same. We honor the survivors, support the fighters, and remember those we've lost. Stay aware, stay empowered, stay soul strong. From all of us at Hot 91, the soul of VA.
2: Okay, y'all.
3: I know this is going to sound crazy.
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0: Welcome back to We Sound Crazy. This week, we're talking with the incredible October London. Let's get back into this conversation.
1: I'm curious to know, as you are now several tours in, albums in, and this, and now you have a new project, right? Mm-hmm. What are you demanding differently now that you can, that you weren't demanding as an artist? You got a little clout now.
2: Got a little clout.
1: Is the writer a little bit more complicated? Like, what? Nah. You've learned some things.
2: No, I'm an Indiana boy, man. I don't have a complicated writer and all that kind of. I just want to be paid fair. I want to be treated fair and normal and regular. I like.
3: October, you being modest, brother. The dressing room. Let me tell y'all. Let me let y'all in on the secret.
2: What did I do?
3: So. Oh, about God. A year or so ago, you did a tour with friend to the show, Tamar Braxton.
2: Mm-hmm. Yeah. Mm-hmm.
3: And I remember it was my birthday weekend in Washington, D.C.
2: Ooh.
3: And I literally just got out of the vehicle. I saw him first. He was on his tour bus is right there. And I said, man, you know, they're my brother. He said, man, come on the tour bus. Boom. Hit me with one of these.
2: Mm-hmm.
3: I saw, give me a nice bottle of your
2: bourbon libation, at the time. Bourbon, yeah.
3: Which, if y'all ain't had the bourbon,
1: the bourbon was bourbon-y.
3: I was on my like, it's not a game, bro. It's okay. Not a game. So, but just the energy even backstage, it's everybody's nice. It's a familiar. It's like a family vibe.
2: Yeah.
3: But it's just a good time though too.
1: Yeah.
3: Because I saw everybody else. I wasn't the only one having a beverage backstage and smoking. But it's just that type of energy.
1: So it's
3: like,
1: energy.
3: It just felt like real, like, oh, I'm feeling like I'm with family. Like I'm at the. Yeah, but that energy was backstage every day that I went to. I mean, you know what I'm saying?
1: Yeah.
3: I got up every day that I went to.
1: Every single time.
3: No, I'm telling you. And then you gifted me a bottle. I ended up shipping one back. But bro, it was just a good time. But it was just positive. But it's like good time, beautiful people.
1: Yeah. Mm-hmm. Beautiful people.
2: Yeah, it was good.
1: That's what you get in the October London experience.
3: It was good. It was just classy. I really felt like I wasn't dressed properly too every night too. Like I had on some t-shirts and jeans though.
1: I love that. I mean, we'll talk more about the fashion because that's a big part of this too. But I love, especially for R&B music, but really, not even pigeonhole that, especially for Black music, whatever that means to you.
3: Yeah.
1: I love getting back to the experience of you feeling like you have to get dressed up in any kind of a way to come to the show,
3: mm-hmm.
1: to the experience.
3: Mm-hmm.
1: And then also doing your research on what is this artist required for me to be at his show?
3: Mm-hmm.
1: And so there's so much branding to your look, the sound, the mm-hmm. things that your hobbies, everything. It makes it an experience automatically as soon as you walk in the door.
2: Absolutely.
1: We have the shows, people come in dressed.
2: Yeah.
1: But that's gotta be good to see, like when you look around the audience and you see people like,
2: Dressed up. Like,
1: Dude,
2: that is so dope. Yeah. It is so dope. Like seeing people, even some older folks, man, they come with the shag and they, you're like, boy, like curls. I remember one altercation I remember that happened. I think some dude tried to holler at some pimp's woman one night, man. That went sour real quick, boy. It went sour. He was not playing by this woman, but that was like, that's what I'm talking about. And I came out and did a love song.
1: Yeah.
2: You know, like it was just that type of time.
1: And settled the whole thing out.
2: And settled the whole thing out.
1: Exactly.
2: Y'all ain't got to fight.
1: You ain't got to fight. It's about love here.
2: You can just share.
1: Oh man.
2: You can share. You know what I'm saying?
1: Yeah, sure.
2: But you know, I just like everything being like, but I don't have like a big writer or nothing like that, man. Yeah. I have the same stuff. Very, you know, I have my liquor, I have some wine just in case we have ladies that come backstage.
3: Oh, they were there.
2: Yeah, you know what I'm saying? You know, strictly for conversation. Yeah. They were for everyone else. I was there to sit in the back, like having a cup chair or something like that. So just sit back and watch everybody else have fun. So, you know, I just want everything to be normal and chill. Because once it gets over the top, it makes me, you know, kind of antsy. But then I have all my people backstage as far as like, not like MC Hammer. I have 100 people backstage, but you have your five, you know what I'm saying, mm-hmm. that you're always with. But, I got a little bit of clout, but I don't really ask for too much. I just want to check to clear. That's it.
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0: 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We continue our conversation with singer and songwriter October London. Let's get back into it.
1: I have very, very minimal rules. And one, don't bother me on my son's birthday, November 3rd. My son's birthday, and my son loves Christmas to death. So Christmas and November 3rd, my birthday, I can do a show, I can pull up, I can do whatever. I don't really care about that. My son's birthday is sacred.
2: I love that.
1: He's got daddy's attention 100%.
2: Everybody knows that.
1: My whole team knows that. Absolutely. Okay. November 2nd, 3rd, 4th, I used to take him on the yacht. That's what he wants. So he's bougie.
2: That's bougie. Yeah. He got a rider.
3: He got the rider.
1: He got a rider. Yeah. You going to talk about my rider? Oh, his rider's crazy. His rider's nuts.
2: Okay, yacht.
1: Yeah. You know what I'm saying?
0: That still ain't been on the yacht.
1: I'm telling you. Last 3 years, every year, what do you want to do, son? Well, you know, we could do the yacht, but is it going to be 80 feet or 100 feet?
2: Damn.
1: Yeah. I'm like, you're not bringing a whole bunch of kids with you? He was like, yeah, but just in case I want to run back and forth.
2: Just in case I want to run back and forth.
1: So I got him 100 foot yacht, and we just kicked it, and he had his juice box, and he toast with us. I had champagne, and he had his drink as a Shirley Temple.
2: Mm.
1: Wants his Shirley
2: Temple. Classy little Shirley Temple.
1: And he's in his little loafers, and he kicks it, and he chills, and talks to the captain and all that.
2: You're raising a gentleman.
1: Yeah, but we took the jet, and the whole thing got in the front, and, you know, got to help fly and all that kind of stuff.
2: That's a little life right there. That's awesome.
1: Oh, he's living.
2: That's so cool.
1: He's living, man. But I love it, man. Yeah. I love it. I don't have no reason to not give it to him because he's top of his class. He's respectful. He does nothing. He's selling his own books, too. We got, this kid is killing it. First week, 150K in books.
2: What?
1: Yeah. Yeah.
2: A book set?
1: Yes.
2: Between the two of you?
1: Yes.
2: That is super
0: 150K?
2: Impressive.
1: Yeah, but see, what I do is, so you're saying, all right, yeah, there's certain things I want. Yeah, for sure. You want me to do your tour? I need you to buy my son's books also. People in the audience need those books.
2: Right.
1: All these people got kids.
2: Yes.
1: You know what I'm saying? So they need those books. So I need those books. You want me to do your tour? You gotta get my son's books.
2: Love that.
1: I need those out there. I need my son taken care of. If he has merch, we're going to sell my son's merch.
2: Yeah.
1: You don't do it, I don't do your tour. That's all I ask. Make sure the check clears. You already know my number, but my son got to be taken care of so I can teach him the business. You know what I'm saying? Because he wants to have his own money.
4: What is the moment when he comes to you and says, hey, I want to do this? Like, walk us through that. Because it's not often that, you know, kids are thinking in that frame of mind that early.
1: I don't know. He's always been very, he always questions me. He always wants to know what's going on.
4: Mm. Yeah.
1: So I don't want to say I instilled that in him. It's just, I don't know what it is. It just came with the car. You know what I'm saying? He just always wants to know, what are you doing?
2: Yeah.
1: How does this work? How does this work?
2: Oh. Some kids are just like that. Like, they're inquisitive.
1: Yeah. Some kids are just like that. And he's just always like that. And he's always asked me those questions. I'm like, well, you know, you like books. Would you like to write some books and stuff? He was like, yeah. Okay, cool. Let's start. Mm-hmm. And then, bam, that's how that starts.
2: That's a big deal, man. Literacy is on a decline. That's a good,
1: it really
2: a
1: is.
2: Good angle and place to be.
1: Yes.
2: Especially for kids and making sure they know that books are important.
1: Yes. Today he's going to be reading in front of hundreds of kids today, like via Zoom, because he was in school today. But I'm just super proud of him. And he's almost like he's PR trained already, because Dash will tell you, he did the way he answered all the questions with, like, they're like, oh, well, who's your favorite teacher? Well, it just depends, you know. I can't really say who's my favorite, this person, you know, I really like her for this, and I really like him for this, but, you know, I can't. I was like, I'm just looking at him, almost teared up.
2: Who taught you this
1: stuff? Did you, like, go do a course online? Like,
2: he's been studying dad, and also, like, some kids just are born with vision and this habit.
1: Yeah, I do take him to interviews with me and all that kind of stuff. So the same thing Snoop did for me from 2016 to now.
2: Yeah.
1: I'm doing the same thing with my son, like Snoop does with Cordell, his son.
2: Yeah.
1: Like, I'd be stupid to not do that.
0: On the way, we get back into our conversation with October London. Keep it locked right here on We Sound Crazy.

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0: Welcome back to We Sound Crazy, where this week we're talking with October London. Let's get back into the conversation.
1: Just to recap, you've had cigars.
2: Mm-hmm.
1: You've had bourbon.
2: New cigar line coming, too.
1: New one?
2: New one, yeah. Oh, I was always like, it was kind of a collaboration.
1: Okay.
2: So it wasn't, you know what I'm saying, my own with my name and da-da-da-da.
1: You got ice cream.
2: Ice cream.
1: And now you got suits, St. London.
2: Like, yeah.
1: Which can we talk right about here. What you see right here behind?
2: Mm-hmm. There's a couple jackets out of, I think we got six or so suits right now. But yeah, I mean.
1: But why suits, though? Like, why?
2: I'm always in them. Sometimes, you know what my process is, which nobody knows. You know what my process is of making sure the suit is up to par?
1: Mm.
2: I sleep in them.
3: Mm. Sleep in a suit?
2: Yeah. There was, I was doing, I was doing some shows or whatnot, and while we were on the road, I was testing them out. Like, I would go sleep in a suit. You'd think I just got dressed. I slept in that suit.
1: Wow.
2: I changed drawers, sleep in the suit. Just tell you, same suit, but I don't iron them. Not, I want to see how durable it is.
1: Mm.
2: Like, when I first got, like, this suit that I'm wearing now, I wore it for 4 days straight. Slept in it to see if it was going wrinkle-free, all that kind of stuff. Like, I'll try to wear them the fuck out and see if it's durable enough. Because this is a suit that you guys want to have for years to come.
0: Absolutely.
2: Yeah. You know what I'm saying? Maybe pass on. I hope my son wears a suit when I'm long gone. He's like, yeah, it's me, you know. So, yeah, I'll go on the tour bus and sleep in the bunk in the suit.
3: How hands-on are you with picking out the fabrics and the cuts?
2: I'm hands-on with Ilbert Sanchez of Fay Dude. So it was a collaboration. Mm-hmm. He'll send me stuff and send like samples and things of that nature. And I'm like, this feels good, but this could be, it needs to be this, all the cut, da da da da da. And now we're even doing women's suits.
3: Nice.
2: Now clearly I can't try them on. You know what I'm saying? But my lady can and her cousins can and then try them out and maybe they'll sleep in their suit. I don't know. But that's what I do. I'm very hands on.
1: Mm-hmm.
2: I just want everything to look right, man.
1: Yeah.
2: I want it to look right. I got a closet full of Tom Ford and YSL, but Tom Ford has always been my favorite.
0: Yeah, Tom Ford is crazy.
2: Tom Ford is crazy, man. Crazy. So I have pictures of me as, 8 years old in a double-breasted suit.
0: Mm-hmm.
2: So I was always, going to church.
4: Give me your 5-year plan for the suit company. I want to see where you see this thing. Because, there's entrepreneurship, like, in the moment, like, I'm trying to get quick money, but a suit and suits is, in general, is a long-term investment. Mm-hmm. Every man needs at least one, right? I feel like they go through waves, but suits always work.
2: Yeah.
4: Every other kind of clothing is hit or miss, but you always, with the right suit, you always look clean.
2: Yeah. Yeah.
4: So it really is a smart, long-term business.
2: Absolutely.
4: Where do you see it going? Tom Ford levels?
2: In 5 years, I'm really praying that it makes Tom Ford levels, hit as many red carpets as possible.
4: Yeah.
2: Mm-hmm. You know, if all you guys are hitting the red carpet, I'd be like, yo, you want to wear the suit? I'm not pulling your arm, I'm pulling your leg, you know what I'm saying, to wear it. But I hope in 5 years that it's on that YSL Tom Ford level and people actually enjoy wearing it. But, I want to move off to other things, too, and within the next year or so, like have the suits, but also have an athletic division to where I have the one pieces for the ladies. I'm actually doing some kind of stuff right now in the last like 24 hours, just trying to figure out where else we want to go after this, because I feel like the suits are going to sell really well once they see it and feel it and wear it. And, we got a process. Like, we want our tailor to come out to you and fit you
4: bespoke.
2: And bring a cigar, very bespoke, bring a cigar, bring the bottle of bourbon
4: that
2: I have and have all that. You know what I'm saying? We have what's coming out soon is St. London playing cards, play spades with you. We have poker chips. We have underwear coming, St. London underwear as well. Very silky, very, very comfortable. And then we'll get on to shoes and accessories, stuff like that, because glasses, shoes, those are my favorite things, too.
4: Yeah.
2: So
4: it's a master plan.
0: Grow.
2: It's a master plan, yeah. Yeah. We're doing good right now, just doing pre-orders and stuff like that. But hopefully in the next couple of years, this thing really just takes off.
4: Yeah.
0: October London is sharing stories and dropping gems all episode long. Stay tuned for more right here on We Sound Crazy.

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1: I want to pretend that your phone just got, all the music just got erased off of your playlist, whatever preferred platform you use. You can only save 5 albums.
2: Mm.
1: You can only save 5.
3: Yep.
1: Not of your own.
3: Okay.
1: What 5 are you saving?
3: John Mayer Continuum.
2: Yeah.
4: Mm-hmm.
3: Yeah, it's got Gravity on it, Slow Dancing in the Burning Room.
2: That's it.
3: John Mayer Continuum.
2: Yes.
3: D'Angelo Brown Sugar.
2: Mm-hmm.
3: I'm going to give you Michael Jackson. Was it? That was Dangerous.
2: Okay.
4: Oh, okay.
3: Mm-hmm.
4: Not a lot of people say Dangerous.
2: They don't.
4: I like that.
3: Oh.
4: Okay.
3: Ooh. Dangerous. I'm going to do R. Kelly TP2.
2: Okay.
3: Because, man, the greatest sex. From beyond this bed of mine I see. Come on, man. Ceiling fans, man, with you on top of me?
4: Yes. Yeah. Poetry.
3: Poetry.
4: Poetry.
3: And the last, I'm gonna have to say, the best of Sade. I can go on with that. I don't need to hear anything else.
2: Yeah.
4: The way you just spelled out damn near my answer is crazy, because gotta be some John Mayer, gotta be some Sade.
3: And I'm mad that I couldn't throw in the Maxwell, you know what I'm saying, with 4 songs. But Sade, man, but I can go all through that. I can hug you, f*** you, leave you, you know what I'm saying?
4: Apologize.
3: Run around in a forest listening to Dangerous. Dangerous, to feel it so deep. You know what I'm saying? Like all that.
4: Yeah, yeah, yeah. In a nutshell, right?
3: You know what I'm saying? Like all of those? Oh, bro, we're dog.
4: All while in a suit.
3: All while in a suit.
4: All while in a suit.
3: I'm telling you, man, I just Tarzan in the suit, dog. Just rolling through it. Flapping in the wind and everything. You ever seen on an island in a suit? No. I'll be the first. No. But that would be in a nutshell. That'd be it.
4: That's so funny, man.
3: That would be
4: that's
3: it,
4: a
3: man.
4: Good answer. That's
3: that would
4: answer.
3: Be because you just got so many flavors.
2: Mm-hmm.
4: Yeah.
3: So many flavors, man. So many flavors. And I wish I could do a record with Sade, but you know.
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2: Rising Rhythm Cruise is back January 14th through the 18th, 2027. Martin Luther King Jr. Day weekend. Set sail from Miami aboard the Norwegian Jewel for four nights of music, inspiration, and the Bahamas. Mary Mary, Kim, Fred Hammond, Shirley Caesar, King George, Madison Ryan Ward, actor and comedian Anthony Anderson, faith leaders Pastor Keon Henderson and Lady Shani Henderson, Willie Moore

0: he got out, they locked him up. They did. They locked him up. He did a U-turn, they locked him up. And then he took the damn woman with him, took Tiny down there with him. Tiny had never been locked up until this. He wants to go down there and drop a hit record.
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0: October is Breast Cancer Awareness Month, a time where we shine the light on the fighters, the survivors, and the courageous journeys of those who fight this diagnosis head on. These are the voices of survival, the voices of strength. Let their stories remind us of that early detection, the power of support, and the strength that comes with never giving up. Here is another Hot 91 survivor story.
1: My name is Alvinia Quarles. I currently live in Suffolk, Virginia. I've been living there for about 3 years. We relocated from Alaska after being there for 26 years. So we're just glad to be in the sunshine and out of the snow. I was diagnosed with stage 1 breast cancer in 2011. It was not detected through a self-exam. I didn't have a lump or anything like that. It was detected through a mammogram and an ultrasound. At that time, they told me that they saw some suspicious calcifications and things like that in the breast, and they were going to watch it every 6 months. So at that time, I was doing a mammogram every 6 months. By the year and a half is when they noticed some changes had happened, and then they sent me for an ultrasound. And ultrasound determined that it was positive for breast cancer. Then I had to do several biopsies, and that's when they determined that it was stage 1. All of the lymph nodes were clear, but it was just, it had reserved itself to outside of the duct area, so it hadn't gotten that far. So all the physicians that was taking care of me was pretty happy about it because it was early detection. And so that was the key, that you have to do early detection. Oh yeah, and you have to do your routine mammograms. Don't skip them. A lot of times people don't want to do them, but it is absolutely essential.
0: This October, we stand strong together in the fight against breast cancer. Remember, early detection saves lives. Schedule your screenings and encourage your loved ones to do the same. We honor the survivors, support the fighters, and remember those we've lost. Stay aware. Stay empowered. Stay soul strong. From all of us at Hot 91, the soul of VA.
2: Yeah. We sound crazy.

0: legend herself.
1: The legend herself. The legend. Artists, actors, people in entertainment often don't get the credit they deserve. So we made up an award because we have a platform. So the Esther Roll Black Excellence Award, that we call it. In short, the ERBY.
2: The
3: Esther Roll
2: Award. I can't.

0: The Lord is my shepherd. I shall.
1: Welcome back to We Sound Crazy. Let's get back into our conversation with October London.
2: Let's talk a little more obscure, right? And this, I'm setting up our favorite segment here, right? Because we talked about some of the biggest names.
3: By the way, I'm having a great time.
2: This is a good time.
3: This is a good time, bro. It's a good time.
2: Let's talk about our Esther Rolle Black Excellence Award, which you've been here before, so you're I'm sure familiar with. I'm opening the floor. This is the Irby's. Let's have a heated debate about who should win the Esther Rolle Black Excellence Award.
3: Ooh.
2: This time.
4: I have somebody. Okay. Well, it's actually a group, and no one ever talks about them, but they've not only done stuff in hip hop and R&B, but they've also worked in pop. Full Force. I mean,
3: wow.
4: Backstreet Boys, My Love Is All I Have to Give. I mean, All Cried Out, Lisa, just across the gamut, and no one ever brings them up. So
2: that's a good one.
4: I'm putting Full Force on the table this week.
5: I like it. I think I'm gonna beat you though this week, baby.
4: Oh. Okay.
5: Okay. My nomination this week is a brother. He's from New York. His name has come up a few times today. Maxwell. Amazing catalog, discography, you can't deny, but doesn't necessarily get the flowers that he deserves.
2: Yes.
5: Because if I'm Soul Train or some entity similar, he should be getting a lifetime achievement at this point. He's been in it 30 years.
2: Agreed.
5: So Maxwell's my nomination this week. But
2: okay.
6: It's pretty good.
2: I'm nominating another friend of the show who I feel like gets overlooked as we talk about the verses and who's this and who's that, who's awesome. Faith Evans. We love Faith. She's a stage killer. She's done everything from gospel to R&B to hip hop hooks. She's a writer.
5: Yeah.
2: She's done BGVs. And I think people forget sometimes how ice cold.
5: Incredible.
2: Faith Evans is on all those things I mentioned.
1: For me, I can't lie, I had a predetermined nomination. I didn't know it was going to be R&B.
2: Sorry. My bad.
1: But you can't do R&B with and soul music without talking about Eddie Kane. I want to throw the nomination to Robert Townsend. And not just for Five Heartbeats, but a couple weeks ago I was watching something and I didn't know that he directed Raw for Eddie Murphy. Did y'all know that?
2: No.
3: What?
1: He directed
2: Robert Townsend?
1: Robert Townsend.
3: I had no idea.
1: Yeah.
2: He's a ladies and gentleman.
1: Robert Townsend.
2: Okay.
4: Yeah.
2: All right, who you got?
3: It has to be R&B. Well, he said Robert Townsend.
1: Yeah.
2: I mean, it's expanded now.
1: Yeah, it's expanded.
2: It clearly expanded.
3: It expanded. Musically, I'm going to have to second on the Maxwell. Maxwell, man.
2: Okay.
3: You don't see him as much. He's very in the back.
1: Yeah.
2: Yep. Very in the cut.
3: He knows what he's got, but he's very in the back, and he don't say nothing.
5: He's a nice guy. He's just super nice.
3: He brought out all these sandwiches when I was with him one day. We were at this hotel. Everybody was hanging out. Next thing you know, he brought out like 150 sandwiches. I'm like, who the hell's eating all these turkey sandwiches? I'm a turkey sandwich. I like turkey sandwiches. Who the f*** is eating 150 of them? I'm like, me and you both gonna eat these? Like, I mean, and it was just all types of just assortment of sandwiches.
1: Yeah.
3: Like, right.
2: Not only is he a great singer, but he's a sandwich connoisseur.
3: I turned around and was like, they brought it in the tray. They're just like, oh, here you go, Maxwell. And I'm like, who the hell eating all this? We expecting 400 guests? And he's like, I just want you to make sure that you had everything that you needed. So, shout out to Maxwell, the sandwich connoisseur.
2: The sandwich connoisseur. All right, so we got a heavy duty list here.
5: We got a heavy duty.

0: I want to give them both their flowers. I got to be honest, because they both have done a lot
1: for music and
0: culture. I put a motion to honor both Maxwell and Faith Evans. The king and queen.
2: I'm not good with that.
3: Especially for the R&B edition.
2: Yeah.
3: R&B edition.
2: Yeah.
4: King and queen.
2: Yeah.
4: King and queen.

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